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1: Oh, girl, third hour of Fox Across America with Jimmy Failla. We are, of course, broadcasting nationally from our New York City headquarters, where they are monitoring a office building for all intents and purposes. It was the former Pfizer building on 42nd Street. They say it could be on the verge of collapsing. If so, it would be the second biggest collapse of the week after Graham Plattner's campaign. We will keep you up to date on that and all things politics. Sonny Joy Nelson's coming by, former worker inside the Trump White House. She's running her own comm shop now. She's going to react to the Graham Plattner latest. And we're going to get into your phone calls, because the thing we always say about Fox Across America is I am not the star of the show. You guys are. That's what makes this thing unique. I am a former New York City cab driver, went to community college, and majored in Nintendo. I don't have all the answers, but what I do have is a one-of-a-kind audio offering where Fox News, through some spectacular confluence of events, has decided to give a bunch of people like you and me access to about 200 radio stations across the country to do whatever the hell we want for 3 hours a day.
2: That can't be good.
1: I don't know that it'll be good, but it'll be a good time, and that's the bottom line.
3: Can you dig it? Can you dig it? Can you dig it?
1: So 888-788-9910, you know the deal. You could be a Republican or a Democrat, independent, libertarian. None of it matters. Just don't be a bang. Back in action. And we're going right to the phones. 888-788-9910. The Plattner latest. We start with Pat. She's up in Essex, Vermont. Yo, Pat, what's happening on WVMT?
4: Hey,
1: girl.
4: We're still trying to get you back to spank puppy.
1: You have that? Well, that sounds like a Graham Plattner euphemism, Pat. Can we just be upfront?
4: Yeah, it does. It does. But we loved it when you came and visited us. We'd love to have you back up here.
1: Well, we're working on it.
4: Hey, I wanted to mention about, I just heard you say that Bernie Sanders did retract his support, but just wanted to people to remember back in 1972, Bernie Sanders wrote this piece of fiction, is what he called it, called Man and Woman. And it was published in the alternative Vermont newspaper, the Vermont Freeman.
1: Mm-hmm.
4: And this essay, basically, he mentions a woman fantasizing being raped by three men simultaneously.
1: Sheesh.
4: And when he was questioned about it, he said it was a piece of fiction and it was a poorly written attempt to discuss gender stereotypes. Yeah, so, you know, just his support behind Plattner in the beginning, even when these allegations were being made, it really makes you question, you know, good old Bernie.
1: Yeah, he's a dirtbag. Plattner, obviously a dirtbag. And just to be clear, what I find so fascinating about today is it's not his character that's forcing them to retract their endorsement. It's his odds of winning. They realize his odds of winning are gone now, so they're all backing off. But understand, what we found out yesterday is not much different from anything we found out in the previous weeks.
4: You're right.
1: Dirtbags.
4: You're right.
1: Weird stuff.
4: It absolutely, you know, when they thought he stood some chance, or they thought they could push him over the line, I think that's what they were feeling like. Their notoriety was going to push him over, you know, and get elected. And then he would be very easily would do their bidding.
1: Mm-hmm.
4: And when they realized that wasn't going to happen, they're all dropping ship.
1: Yep.
4: You know, they're all scattering like rats.
1: Yep. For real. We're going to get a smoke signal from Elizabeth Warren any minute now. It's coming.
4: That's right.
1: It ain't looking good. Pat, we'll hang. I owe you a hangout up in Burlington. I'm working on it behind the scenes. I actually am. So stay tuned, Pat.
4: Awesome.
1: It's coming. We'll talk soon, girlfriend. Be well. The great Pat. Let's head down to Florida. Wally, St. Petersburg Beach, Florida. Wally, I ain't talked to you in a while. How you doing?
5: It's been a while, Jimmy. I've got some breaking news on the Graham Plattner campaign.
1: Ooh. Give it to me.
5: My sources in my head are telling me that James Carville George Stephanopoulos and Hillary Clinton are taking over his campaign because they have a track record of success getting an alleged rapist elected to the presidency, so a Senate seat should be no problem.
1: It is. I actually sadly think his campaign is being obviously dragged down by all of these accusations, and they're making a sitcom. They're reviving the show Eight is Enough. Because I don't see him surviving this. For all the good intentions behind your humor here, Wally, once you see, like, the DNC say they're not going to spend money on campaign ads, like, he basically now is blowing the next few hours trying to see if he can sell people on the idea that the establishment wants to take him out. I'm a fighter. You should stick with me. That whole song and dance. But there's no way out of this. Like, it is. He's going to have to resolve it.
5: You should have a psychiatrist on because he is a true sociopath.
1: I know he is. You're not wrong about that. Because I have a clip to play here of him going on MSNBC like 3 weeks ago and being like, no, there's no other stories out there. There's nothing that could possibly drop. And what we're really being told about yesterday's allegation is not so much that that was the straw that broke the camel's back, so much as it was a speed bump before something even bigger that apparently is on the horizon. So all of it a mess. But I don't doubt your James Carville idea has legs. If you go down to the local Bass Pro Shop, I'm pretty sure he's cooking meth in the fitting room. So just knock on the door
5: and pitch it. Can you handle one other breaking news?
1: Oh, no. Here we go. Give it to me, Wal.
5: The ACLU has done a concession on transgender athletes, and they will allow any record, sports record, by a transgender athlete to come with an asterisk with an appendage next to it.
1: Hey, there it is, Wally, everybody. Good stuff, man. I'll see you soon.
2: Get him out of here. Get him out.
1: Wally's always a good time. Just right straight through the phones. Mike is in Traverse City, Michigan. Yo, Mike.
6: Jimmy, how are you?
1: I'm doing it, man. What a nutty day on the radio.
6: Yeah. Hey, first, congrats on your show. It's excellent. You know, your mixture of humor and facts is very effective.
1: Thanks,
6: so
1: man.
6: That's why I tune in.
1: Well, thanks for that.
6: Yeah,
1: I'll stick with these drugs. Keep it going. Thank you.
6: Yeah. the Elizabeth Warren issue, it just really grinds me. It's something like there were people out there that did not get those scholarships.
1: Yep.
6: Or her position in her at Harvard or wherever it was where she was working because she said she was Native American. I mean, it was identity fraud. And no one's really, I mean, let's find the faces behind those people. Where are the people who could have been there in those positions? It's just kind of shocking to me that, and for her to even show her face to me is just unbelievable.
1: Yes.
6: I don't understand how these people can even
1: show
6: their face in public, honestly.
1: I agree with you. One of the reasons I make fun of her relentlessly, like even on my TV show, is because these people get let off the hook. And they're actually the worst people out there. Like Elizabeth Warren's one of those people that not only endorses a Graham Platner, but says the rest of us are Nazi, dirtbag, white supremacists, the whole country's racist. She's actually proof of how not racist we are. Like it's actually easier to get a scholarship now by pretending to be a minority than it is by just being a member of a majority population, which she was at the time she applied to college and got into politics. So she literally faked minority status to get ahead. If we're a racist country, claiming minority status would not be an advantage.
6: Yeah, it's a great point. Excellent point.
1: I'm trying over here.
6: Kudos to Fetterman, too. I mean, he was the only shining light in the Democratic Party recently that was calling out Platner. And, it's very interesting to see. Thanks for him to out as he did.
1: Yeah, they're trying like hell to chase him out of the Democratic Party. They hate him so much because he's telling you the truth. Like they have no morality and there's no standards. Like when it comes to the Israel thing, as you know, where I'm at in New York, this whole Mamdani wing of the Democratic Party wants to actually blow up Israel. Like, this isn't about coexistence. This isn't about differences of opinion. This is about raging anti-Semitism. And he's the only guy who calls it out. And I bring that up because, again, Fetterman was the one Democrat who stood up for the Israeli hostages. And he looks like he has hostages. Like, it's pretty crazy to think he'd be the voice of reason. But, Mike, great analysis here. Definitely keep it coming. We'll do it again, brother. Be well. The great Mike, Traverse City, Michigan. Troy is in Elkhart County, Indiana. Yo, Troy.
7: Hey, Jimmy, thanks for making us laugh all the time.
1: Of course, my man. I'm trying over here. Talk to me. What's happening out in Elkhart at the RV Hall of Fame?
7: Hey, had a good idea for you. I was always a big Rodney Dangerfield fan.
1: Oh, yeah.
7: And now that the Link man's graduating high school, you and him should star in a remake of Back to School.
1: With Thornton Mellon?
7: Yes.
1: That is.
7: And you could spoof other movies and work in some of your sound drops. Like you could have Julian Michaels playing Dean Wormer yelling at you, telling you fat, drunk, and stupid is no way to go through life.
1: Hey, you're tall and fat. Yeah, you're short and ugly. Give me my pen back. I love that movie. He does the triple Lindy, Rodney Dangerfield. Back to School is an all-time great. Lincoln, as it stands, thinks he's going to college to be a phys ed major. So I don't know if his acting career is ready to go just yet, but he's going to be on my TV show either this week or next week. I am going to pitch him on the air your idea, like it's Shark Tank, and we'll see if we can get the Link man to commit.
7: Awesome. But yeah, I've always been a big Rodney Dangerfield fan, and
1: I put
7: you right up there with them.
1: Oh, hot damn. Troy, I'll give you the $50 for saying that later. Good stuff. We'll do it again soon, brother. I love you. Give my best to everybody at MNC 95.3 FM. Listen, if you've ever been to Elkhart, Indiana, to the RV Hall of Fame, where I had the pleasure of doing daytime stand-up comedy at the RV Hall of Fame.
8: Well, that's the dumbest thing I've heard of.
1: Nah, we had the greatest time. That was an outrageous time. And I love everybody at MNC. And we'll be out there soon enough, I'm sure. I actually have a gig coming up in Indianapolis, November 14th. All of my stand-up dates are at foxacrossamerica.com. The next swing is in California. Lincoln is opening for me, my dirtbag son. July 17th in Monterey, July 18th in Napa, and then July 25th, we are out at the Grove in Anaheim. Hot damn. The Jackson 3, me, Jenny, and Lincoln will be on the road. So if you want to go to the shows, foxacrossamerica.com. But we're going back to the phones. In the very next segment, some of my favorite people ever are on hold, including, I believe, the friskiest woman who's ever called into the show. So don't go anywhere. We're back after this.
0: The host who always has gifts for his listeners.
9: Just some grass, a few uppers, and a little nose candy.
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0: it is, Fox Across America with Jimmy Fallon. I got to shout out my girl, Laura Smith. We were just listening to a caller from 95.3 MNC out in Elkhart, Indiana. I was building a Mount Rushmore for people in radio that I'm crazy about. Laura Smith would be two of the four people on the Mount Rushmore. She's that cool. I know her mom, too. We actually hung out in Elkhart. They're great people. But more ladies making headlines in this segment, starting with my girl Jacqueline down in Port Charlotte, Florida. Hey, girl.
1: Jimmy.
0: What's happening?
1: Jimmy.
0: I'm
1: saying. How you doing?
0: Better now. You're always good for morale. What's going on down there?
1: Man, I'm your number one fan.
0: Oh, Jack, you're sweet talking me. I can't wait to see where this is going. I'm kidding. What's happening?
1: You know, you're one of the first persons on Twitter that actually said, hey, back.
0: Do you know,
1: I was so excited.
0: Oh, come on. Well, I, as you can tell from the grammar, run all of my social media.
1: Well, you do a good job. I listen every day working in a garden out in the heat. The Florida heat, and you wouldn't keep me, or I wouldn't be able to keep going without.
0: Oh, come on. I didn't know that. That's pretty rad to me, because, like, I want you to know this. When I was a cab driver, you've probably heard me mention this. Radio made my shift. If I had, like, a good three-hour show, it, like, so picked up my 12-hour shift. So the idea that I can move anyone's day along, like, that is the coolest currency that I could accumulate. You know what I'm saying?
1: Yes.
0: Oh,
1: I just wanted to call in and tell you that.
0: Oh, come
1: just
0: on.
1: So you know.
0: You buttered me up.
1: You're awesome.
0: Oh, Jack, you're awesome. What are we planting these days? What's going on in the garden? Tell me you're at least growing weed or something profitable.
1: Oh, I wish. Nah, just the basics.
0: All right. Well, that's not nothing. And it is just, so do I get honorary planting credit for being a part of this production?
1: Oh, hell yeah.
0: I'm throwing that on my resume in case Fox heard the first hour of the show and they throw me out of here. It got a little rowdy.
1: Thank you.
0: Oh, I love that. Well, listen, I'm going to be in your hood. I got all kinds of stand-up coming up in the spring and in the fall. You'll hear about it. And if you're around, you better come hang out. We'll plant some flowers in the green room or something.
1: Sounds good, Jimmy.
0: I love you, Jacqueline. Keep playing good ball out there, right, girlfriend?
1: You too.
0: The best. See you on Twitter. There she goes. Jacqueline, she's planting all kinds of stuff down in Florida. I got to tell you this, man. The only type of radio show I'm doing is the one I wished I could listen to in my cab.

0: So what do? I Google ways to say masturbate, okay? There's like hundreds. My favorite thing, the tug of war with Cyclops, okay? I mean, they wank. Oh, my God.
1: It's all
0: There's
1: here,
0: hundreds,
1: Judy.
0: Jimmy.
1: It's all
0: look
1: here.
0: It up. It's all you, there. I'm looking at the list, okay?
1: I know.
0: But
1: you,
0: the mere fact of him playing tug of war with Cyclops in a porta potty, I mean, think about it. The smells, the heat. I mean, that's enough to make you not want to vote for this imbecile.
1: In theory, but they got some weird people up in Maine. I don't know what to tell you.
0: I know. But I'll tell you what.
1: Uh-huh.
0: You were talking about orangutans fighting and, you know, all this other stuff. Me and Jacqueline are going to have to fight because I'm your greatest fan.
1: Oh, Jacqueline!
0: I never watch a show. We could fight. Like in the mud in her garden.
1: You just
0: it would be great, wouldn't it?
1: This just descended into mud wrestling. I mean, that's
0: my arthritis.
1: Well,
0: I don't know what this arthritis, Jimmy. I'm not sure about that.
1: I don't know, but
0: you'd love it. I'd lay it on my back in the mud. So I mean, you know.
1: Well, with all this mud wrestling talk, Graham Platner's about to head back into the porta potty. Nice going, Judy.
0: But Google masturbate.
1: No, I'm good, Judy. I'm good. It's okay. We still love you. You go delete your search history and have a wonderful afternoon, girlfriend. I'll talk to you soon. The great Judy, believe the hype. The last time Judy was on, she was so frisky that a second guy called in asking for a phone number. I'm not even kidding. And I would have given it out if I had it on me, and I'm sure she would have taken the call. That is a frisky fraulein out there in Cleveland, Ohio. Take it from a guy who knows a thing or two about the women of Ohio. They're all nuts. But don't go anywhere. Sunny Joy Nelson, she can pass a psych test. She worked in the Trump White House. She joins us next on Fox Across America.
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2: Just trying to hold it together here so I don't get emotional. This next guest is a big damn deal. She is a former special assistant to the President of these United States and a White House Director of Media Affairs. I am talking about the unstoppable, undefeated, undisputed Sunny Joy Nelson making her debut on the show. Hey, girl.
3: Jimmy, how can I live up to that introduction? That was crazy. Thank you for having me.
2: I actually owed you better now that I see you on the Zoom and realize we're wearing like matching pink.
3: It's because we planned it, you know?
2: We look like we're about to compete on Dancing with the Stars.
3: Maybe that's where we go next after this, although I'm a little pregnant for that, so we might need to wait a little bit.
2: Yeah, you're right about that, because I also look pregnant. No one's going to vote for us. plus
3: next year.
2: Yeah, we should sit out this season, because we're probably going to have to compete against Grand Platner if we go on this year.
3: Oh, my gosh. Don't even get me started on that. This guy, man, he can't stay out of the news. If it's not one allegation, it's the next. And they are really stacking up against him. But my question for you, Jimmy, is what is it going to take for all Democrats to come out against him and say, this is not our guy? You know, this guy just has way too many skeletons in the closet. But if it's not that, if it's not all of these really concerning allegations against him, if it's not the Nazi tattoo, what about his policies? You know, Democrats going into the midterms, they really have a candidate problem, but they have a policy problem where we see this Democratic socialist ideology completely taking over the party. And it's very concerning.
2: Yeah, I mean, you're telling me as a guy in New York City where everybody's a frickin' commie, I don't want to be the one to tell her this, but Taylor Swift's about to give 60% of her wedding gifts to the government. Mom Dottie's about to go down there and wrap it all up. It ain't good.
3: I know, but unfortunately, it's not just staying in New York. We saw in Colorado a few days ago with their primaries where Democratic socialists are beating these, we can call them old school Democrats. I'm not sure if they quite live up to that terminology. Yeah. But this ideology is taking over the party. And, you know, it might play for some of these Democrat voters, but I think that it is not going to play at all in the general electorate come this November. But you have to ask yourself, why is this happening? Why is it gaining so much momentum right now? Mm-hmm. And I think really it's two things. You know, the education system has completely failed our youth. The education system doesn't teach history correctly. It doesn't teach about the dangers of socialism, how it leads to communism, all of the downfalls that it has. But really, the blame doesn't stop there. I think personally that parents have completely abdicated their role in teaching their children about the history of the United States, teaching children to love the United States, and they've let the education system take it over, and we see where that's gotten us.
2: Yeah, we're talking to Sunny Joy Nelson, best of the best. but it is someone who describes themselves as pregnant, as a gestating person, I believe is the clinical term where I live here in New York.
3: Yes.
2: As a birthing person yourself, you do realize what an outsized, you know, impact parents have if they do their job correctly or incorrectly. And you're right to say that there are so many people just on a basic level. Okay, before it even gets to socialism and the historical illiteracy that you have to be a part of to believe it could work this time around, it's just this basic lack of decency that, you know, the kids that are socialist are also the kids who think the cops shouldn't exist, that ICE doesn't have a right to enforce immigration laws. And that is a real fundamental broken compass that has to start in the house. Like, you don't find yourself spitting on a cop in a viral video if you were raised to know right from wrong.
3: Yep, that's absolutely true. And I don't know how we've gotten here as a society where parents have just completely said, hey, you know what, whatever they want to do, I'm just going to let, well, you know what, actually, I think because it's easier. It's easier for parents to say, well, that's really up to the education system to teach my children all about history. I did my time. I learned what I had to do. They've completely abdicated their role. And now, honestly, is a great time for parents to come back to that as we celebrate the 250th year of our great country. Now is a time for an awakening of parents to step up and teach their children about civics. You know, we see survey after survey, poll after poll, where the majority of Americans could not pass the basic citizenship test. Yeah. No one knows anything about civics. No one knows anything about how our government works. It's a really sad state of affairs that we're here. And we've seen generation after generation, as parents keep just neglecting this role, society going downhill.
2: Yeah.
3: And it's not going to change until parents step up and do what they're supposed to do.
2: Yeah, you got to own it, man. I mean, I can tell you this. I was a mess. I was a cab driver. My wife had a baby. And the minute Maury Povich said it was mine, I was like, I got to get my act together. Maury's right. Sorry to disappoint these other nine guys on the stage, but it's time to step up. And, you know, I'm joking. I'm joking, but it's true. That's the point. It is true. And this is what kills me, man, is obviously socialism is supposed to be, in theory, a we're all in this together, even though it doesn't work that way because you're just redistributing wealth and the government can't produce it. And of course, it ends with us in bread lines. But the point is, if you are a person that gravitates towards the we're all in this together, then you do have an obligation to the rest of us to raise decent kids. And there is nobody showing up at one of these protests that has good, you can't have good parents and be one of those people that's saying, I'm not celebrating America 250. Like, if your parents are even reasonably intelligent, you realize you hit the lottery.
3: Well, and here's the thing with socialism, too. You know, we see it sounds good. I'm sure it sounds great to young people, especially those that maybe have not had that many jobs in their life and they're just getting started and they're trying to figure out what it is they believe. Sure, socialism sounds great. It sounds like it has all these wonderful ideas to make everyone happy and healthy and whatever. But there's nothing to back it up. There's no historical evidence to back it up that says it works. This is the way to go. This is the system in which we should use. But it's time for parents to really step in. And if the parents are not going to do it, I mean, we see the Trump admin is doing a great job in handing education rights back to the states, letting the states figure out what works best for their state as we try to fix the education system. It's been broken for so long. Our national report card is terrible. Linda McMahon is doing a great job there, trying to work herself out of a job. So, you know, thank goodness if parents are not going to step up for it, at least we have the president and the admin that are trying to rekindle this love of country and rekindle just basic civic understandings.
2: Imagine that. We're talking to Sonny Joy Nelson, if you're just joining us on the Zoom, fellow Pink Panther, we're rocking it out. The Linda McMahon Department of Education story is one of my favorite political debates in the world because everybody tries to make the case that we can't abolish the Department of Education because we're ranked 42nd in the world in some of these key areas. But that is a self-own because we were ranked first in the world when we founded the Department of Education, were we not?
3: Totally. That is a self-own. That's a great way to describe it. And since the Department of Education has been around, it has gone downhill significantly. We've seen our students get dumber and dumber and dumber because all these excuses are made for students. Instead of requiring them to live up to a standard that as Americans, we should require, there should be basic math math competencies, there should be basic reading understandings, all of these things where we are failing, China is placing a big importance on their education system. Yeah. And we see, you know, whether it be things like TikTok, where TikTok in China is all educational. It's on space. It's on all these educational things. And our TikTok is all focused on, you know, silly dancing. So, you know, thank goodness we have Linda in there that's making a real change.
2: Amen. And thank goodness for you, Sonny Joy Nelson. I thought this was a smashing debut on the show. Did you have fun, I hope?
3: I sure did, Jimmy. You made my afternoon, I got to tell you.
2: Come on, Sonny, you're buttering me up. Well, let's definitely do it again. We're all excited to know that you're breeding and that there's another one of you coming into the world. I consider that, you know, a positive thing. Like sometimes, honestly, you're going to find this in your travels in life. You'll be at weddings or at birth announcements where your initial instinct is like, oh God, not them. You know what I mean? When I heard you were pregnant, I was actually happy for the country. And I can't say that about everybody I know who's about to go into labor. So thank you for boosting my spirit, Sonny.
3: This is my second one. So yeah. I'm hoping that I keep the ball rolling and that I'm raising good little citizens.
2: You know, you got us beat. We only had one kid. The state asked us to stop breeding after the first report card. They were like,
3: you got to get out of New York.
2: Good stuff. We'll do it again soon. You're the best.
3: Thank you.
2: There you go. The great Sonny Joy Nelson. Think about this through the lens of sports really quick. The Department of Education spends more money per capita in this country on educating children than any other country in the world, and we finish in 42nd place. If you had the highest payroll in sports and you were in 42nd place, they'd get rid of everybody. And if you don't believe me, ask the New York Mets manager, who just got fired a week ago for pretty much the same thing. Brilliant hang with the great Sonny Joy Nelson. We're going back to your calls after this on Fox Across America.
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2: Of the ninth on Fox Across America with Jimmy Failla. Heading back up to WVMT in Vermont real quick. Dennis on the line. Yo, Dennis, what's happening?
22: So, Jimmy, I was in a dilemma on the 4th of July as to where we should have our family outing. So we could either go north to Burlington and allow local cranky Church Street authors and artists put us to sleep lecturing us and listening to their recitations of collected poems that don't rhyme. Or we could go south to Rutland and watch the Demolition Derby. So God bless Rutland, USA. They had a veteran and active duty honor, and they had the crowd stand up for an ovation. Mm-hmm. And had us stand up, and the crowd cheered us on. So two people tapped me on the shoulder and said, thanks for your service. And I thought, really, I can't believe the rest of you guys paid me to do that.
2: Well, I will tell you one thing, man. If you were in any town that was celebrating the 4th of July, you were in a good town. But that is the litmus test. The towns that were complaining, you know, like, let me ask you this. Let's say you went to, like, Stowe. Do you know where Stowe is?
22: Yeah, I know where Stowe is.
2: I have stayed at Stowe with Jenny and Lincoln. I don't know the answer to this question. Does Stowe, Vermont celebrate the 4th of July, or was I staying in like a commie haven?
22: No, you were with a bunch of other New Yorkers. But
2: oh, okay.
22: Listen, last time I was up at the Burlington Poetry Read, virtually every poem I heard could have been entitled Stick 'em Up, Bleep Hole.
2: This is what I have to look forward to when I make it up there for comedy. I'm working on it, Dennis. You're doing nothing to dissuade me right now.
22: Jimmy, if I do anything to improve your show, as you know, means you got a lot of work to do.
2: You're not right. You're not wrong about that. Take a bow, Dennis. Great stuff as always, brother. We love you. The great Dennis in Salisbury, Vermont. Shout out to everybody listening on WVMT. I do their morning show quite a bit. Calling in, getting caught up on things, stuff of that nature. We did an event there. I mean, it's got to be 6-7 years ago now, at a venue that we love, hold near and dear to our hearts, called the Spanked Puppy. And I point out that it's a bar because, as I said to a caller earlier, Pat, the Spanked Puppy sounds like a Graham Platner euphemism. It truly does. But today was one of those days, and I'm going to discuss this with Laura Ingraham on her show, where there really is this political Rorschach test taking place all across the country right now, where people see what they want to see. Okay. There's no shared truth. That's why I try to do this kumbaya show where I go, well, you're all welcome. Doesn't matter how you vote. If you're cool, you could be a part of my show.
23: This sounds very gay.
2: Yeah, I get that a lot, especially with this pink members only jacket that I'm rocking right now. But the reason you try to do that is because we are lacking in so many different perspectives, like collective perspectives. Like we mentioned the 4th of July. America just turned 250 years old, which is psychotic, okay? But it's amazing. Here we are. And, you know, if you are in on the joke, if you grew up and you were raised right, you know you are part of humanity's 1%. You know, Bernie Sanders talks about the 1%. But if you are an American citizen, you live in the 1% of humanity based on the conveniences here, the opportunities here, the religious tolerance, sexual tolerance, the gender ideology, everything in between. No matter what you are, no matter what you identify as, this is the most tolerant and inclusive place in the world for you to be yourself. So you understand the people that are out there bitching about America on the 4th of July don't have a plan B. None of them are about to leave because we have it better here than anyone else does anywhere in the world. And I think that really is, in terms of a litmus test for you and the people around you, okay? If you're hanging out with people who are like, no, America, we're colonizers and all of that nonsense, like, they're just stupid people, okay? Because no country has done more in its history to correct and level the playing field for minorities and women and any other, you know, any other group that's been oppressed at some point in their life than this one has. And that's why the Graham Plattner thing is such a watershed moment for all of us, because it truly represents that demarcation point where everybody officially stopped listening to themselves. The Democrats told us for 10 years that Donald Trump was literally Hitler. And it was okay to say Hitler because all the comparisons were there.
0: When is the time to sound the alarm? When is the time to start saying, well, does this look like Germany in 1932?
3: Increasingly, Donald Trump is turning this nation into Nazi Germany.
4: If the party nominates Hitler, are you going to vote for him? I mean, that's what I don't get.
5: I want to start using the word fascist.
24: Yeah, he's a fascist.
5: The tendencies, many tendencies like Adolf Hitler.
24: Yeah.
5: I said it, throw me off the air.
25: I hate comparing Trump to Hitler because Hitler could concentrate for more than 30 seconds and had normal-sized human hands.
26: You actually draw a line from Nazi Germany to the U.S. southern border. You remember that back then, boatloads of refugees were turned back.
24: Let's put up Charles Lindbergh and the 1940s Nazi sympathizers. They were also called Make America First.
27: I'm surrounded by idiots.
2: The Nazis were not, they were not called the George Lane Make America First. Trump's is Make America Great Again. And to be clear, everybody in that montage has already voted for a Democrat president whose slogan was Make America Great Again.
28: I believe that together we can make America great again.
2: And that's the point. They're not even listening to themselves. After 10 years of Trump as Hitler, every single person in that montage endorsed Graham Plattner, a guy with an actual Nazi tattoo on his chest.
29: Democrats are so full of crap.
2: And I don't want you to be mad at them. I want you to be not mad at your dopey Democrat brother-in-law or your sister-in-law or whoever the hell is out there, you know, that's kind of been gaslit by these yam bags for the better part of the last 10 years because they got us to a place where people's emotions became their facts and they were so blinded by emotion. You know how they tell you you shouldn't do things when you're emotional. Don't ever bet with your heart. Don't ever make a decision when you're emotional because emotion oftentimes will deny you self-awareness. You know when you get in a fight with somebody and when you make up, you go, hey, sorry, I said that. I was mad. I wasn't really thinking coherently. The Democrats have been operating from such a place of anger for so long, it never even dawned on them how many egregious offenses they were committing in endorsing a guy, Graham Plattner, who is now being forced to drop out because of something we all knew to be true the minute he burst onto the scene. That's today's lesson. If you hate something long enough, you eventually become it. Not good.
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17: A better life with Dr. Sanjay Gupta.
32: For decades, the prevailing wisdom for someone who's had a heart attack has been to put them on beta blockers for the rest of their life. But new research suggests that might not be necessary, and that the benefits of these medications probably taper off after a year or two. On the whole, and for the average person, beta blockers are very safe and very effective. But, as with any medication, they can come with a cost, a financial one, and also potential side effects. We're talking about things like fatigue, dizziness, dry mouth, dry eyes. I want to be clear when I say that you absolutely should talk to your doctor before starting or stopping any medication. Point is, if you're years out from a heart attack and you're in otherwise good health, you might want to ask your doctor about discontinuing beta blockers. You want to, of course, keep up a healthy lifestyle, diet, exercise, and sleep. I'm Dr. Sanjay Gupta, helping you live a better life.
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1: It is Tuesday, July 7th, 2026. I'm Guy Benson. 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If you're not that familiar with me or perhaps new to the show, we're so glad you're here. I'm a political analyst at Fox News and a senior columnist at the Washington Examiner, which is where my writing appears every week. We've got a great lineup for you today on the program. Tom Bevin will be here from Real Clear Politics later this hour. Matt Finn with an update out of the trial in Utah involving the accused murderer of Charlie Kirk. Josh Holmes of the Ruthless program, he'll join us in our middle hour, and Dave Rubin to round things out just after 5 p.m. Eastern Time in our happy hour. Looking forward to all of those discussions here as the program unfolds. One programming note quickly, I'm scheduled to appear on Hannity tonight. That would be in the 9 p.m. Eastern hour on Fox News Channel, so tune in if you so desire or set your DVRs. So yesterday on the show, we told you in our first hour and then again in our second hour about this developing story involving Graham Plattner, who is the Democratic nominee for U.S. Senate in Maine, which is a race that Democrats have said themselves is so vital to any viable path they think they have to regain the Senate majority after the midterms that they cannot afford to lose the Maine race. The incumbent is a moderate Republican, Susan Collins, perhaps the most moderate person in Congress at this point. And she is a tough one, right? She has won, including in some upsets through the years. But the Democrats feel like they really have a chance here. And they've decided to nominate Graham Plattner. And we've been talking about him now for quite some time on this show. And we've been just going through and bringing to your attention all sorts of problems surrounding Mr. Plattner, from his Nazi tattoo and his lying about the Nazi tattoo to his online footprint with the horrific things he said about women and fellow soldiers and police and rural white Americans. You go down the list. Then there was the New York Times story, what was that, weeks ago, quoting a number of women, people he had dated and others talking about his mistreatment of them, including one who described physical abuse and menacing by Plattner. I mean, you go down the list, and all along there were rumors, loud whispers, I would say, that there was still more to come. And as I told you, after the New York Times story broke, I was a little bit surprised at how many punches seemed to be pulled in that Times story, given what I was made aware of what was, we thought, going to be in it, and then wasn't. More on that, by the way, coming up later this hour. One of the original accusers of Graham Plattner, now fully, I think, vindicated and speaking out, and what she's saying is fascinating and, I think, damning for the New York Times. That is off to the side for the moment. We will return to it. But I was getting told that there was a lot more coming here, and I was not alone in this awareness. As a matter of fact, right before the New York Times bombshell or quasi-bombshell detonated, there was pretty famously, we talked about it here, this emergency meeting here in Washington, D.C., with Democratic senators apparently confronting Plattner and grilling him and saying, is there anything else that's going to come? Because, by the way, he'd been asked that question a number of times in public, including by the New York Times. Hey, are there more skeletons? Are there more shoes left to drop? And he said, no, no, no. And then the answer has been yes, yes, yes, drip, drip, drip. Among many other things, the man is a liar. But at that meeting, with those senators. The reports coming out that day were that there were specific senators who were worried about allegations of sexual assault that might come forward, and they were asking him about that, and apparently he denied it. But they knew. They knew about the same things that were out there that apparently I did as well. And here we are, now with less than a week as of today, before the deadline that Democrats would have to force him out of the race and put someone else in there and just inject a brand new candidate that did not win any sort of primary to face Susan Collins. This has now come to light, right? It was simmering, it was rumored, and now it has exploded. And Politico had the story. They got the scoop and actually published the story that the New York Times had and decided to downplay, soft pedal, and redirect. Politico has not done so in the story that we mentioned that came out yesterday, which has now set off this torrent of demands for him to leave the race, people rescinding their endorsements from him, a panic that, oh gosh, maybe he will cost us the race, and so now he's got to go, and we still have time, so do it now. What is this person accused of doing? Well, he's accused of raping a woman that he dated for a while in Maine, a 41-year-old woman named Jenny Rakicot, who is on the left. She says that she supports Plattner's agenda and his politics, and yet she has now gone public and come forward with this story, this allegation that was very vaguely alluded to in the New York Times piece weeks back, where she talked about cutting him off after something disturbing happening. Well, now we know what that is. The Times knew it. Now we do as well, for sure, based on what she's saying. She appeared on CNN last evening, and I just want to warn you, we're talking about sexual assault here. This is unpleasant. Just want to give you that sort of heads up here before we play the audio. But here is a woman who says that she was sexually assaulted by Graham Plattner in 2021. This is Jenny Rakicot, Cut 11.
2: It was at the end of 2021. It was a night where him and I were texting back and forth, and he had taken something that I said as an invitation. And that's not how I meant it, and I quickly clarified. And he sent a message back indicating that he would come over. And I said, no, don't come over. Like, I'm not in the mood. Don't come over. And I was more stern with that message. And then I didn't hear back from him. So I thought that that meant he got the message or gave up on it or whatnot. And so like half an hour later, I heard a noise outside my door. And then he came in. He just came into my house. It was unlocked. I live in an area where you don't usually have to lock your doors. I do now.
1: She locks her doors now because she told him not to come over in no uncertain terms, and he showed up anyway, and he showed himself in. Cut 12, she continues.
2: He came in, and I realized, okay, he didn't listen. He's in my home. And I was lying on the couch. It was probably pretty late at night, and I was already ready for bed. I just wasn't in bed. And so he had kind of, like, jumped on top of me and indicated that he had intentions that were sexual in nature. And I remember just at first being like, hey, I'm not into this. Like, don't, I'm not in the mood. Like, don't, whatever.
1: So those were several no's, which he did not accept. Cut 13.
2: And it got to the point where I was like, okay, I feel like I've said this enough times. Like, he's not listening to me or he's not hearing me. And I looked at him, and I remember this very specific look in his eyes, and I could smell alcohol, and I was like, this is different. He is heavily intoxicated. Like, and that blank stare was kind of like a photographic memory that I still have of that night, and his that was me recognizing what the situation was. And this wasn't just like, oh, hey, somebody showed up and I'm going to tell him to go home. Like, he was heavily intoxicated, had intentions with me, and wasn't listening when I said no.
1: Wasn't listening when I said no. And then he did what he wanted to do. Jake Tapper of CNN asks a follow-up in Cut 14.
3: Is there any way that he thought this was consensual or no? Just because...
2: I don't believe that you can think that that scenario was consensual. You have to understand that that wasn't, when somebody is repeatedly... I mean, when somebody in the middle of it says, don't touch me, like, that's obviously not consensual.
1: Obviously. And then a question from CNN about whether her coming forward is politically motivated, because that's exactly what they told the media and what they told their supporters and what they argued publicly about Lindsay Fifield, the conservative, right-leaning woman who dated Plattner, who was quoted in the New York Times story talking about how he treated her roughly and held her against her will and locked a door and held her in a room and had yanked her around and that sort of thing. They said, oh, it's a right-wing plant. This is politically motivated. Well, Jenny Racicot, unlike Lindsay Fifield, is a woman of the left. Still, could this have something to do with politics? That was the question. Here is her answer, cut 16.
3: There are going to be people, maybe even his campaign, certainly his supporters, who say this is politically motivated. What would you say to that?
2: I couldn't disagree more. That was actually one of the reasons that I didn't come out.
3: Because you agree with his politics.
2: I do. I really agree with his politics. I think we need somebody with those political stances and who are willing to do the work. And, you know, I see his political videos. They get me fired up as well. I understand why people want someone like him in office. You know, and I felt like me coming forward would essentially potentially take that away. And I felt really uncomfortable with the responsibility of and the weight of my story and what that might do.
1: Okay. So she has now said what she said to Politico and then the follow-up interview with Tapper. And he's denying it. He put out a video denying it yesterday, saying it's not true, although he said he's also going to reflect on what this means for his campaign, which some people took as an indication that he was not going to be defiant and stay in the race. Again, Democrats have till next week, if they want to change their candidate and throw him off the ballot, he would have to step aside for them to do that and then replace him with someone who didn't win the election that they just had. But part of this denial, and it's really unclear what he's going to do, there are all sorts of rumors that he's going to drop out. I think in all likelihood he probably will. But there are people inside his camp and apparently on the left who are saying, nope, you've got to stick around, you've got to fight this. You are the nominee, you won this election, so on and so forth. So we'll see what he decides. There are reports that he's maybe or his camp is making demands about what it would take for him to drop out, whatever. But they're still saying this isn't true. In the Politico story, this stuck out to me. Part of the statement from the campaign was, quote, for a year, opponents of this campaign have thrown everything they can at Graham, calling him a Nazi, a war criminal, and a communist. None of it has been true, and this is no different. So they're equating this sexual assault allegation on the back, by the way, of the physical rough stuff allegation and abuse mistreatment allegation from Lindsay Fifield, who I know a little bit. I disclosed that previously. They're comparing those allegations to other things that they say are untrue smears, calling him a Nazi and a communist. Well, he called himself a communist in writing. It's online. He called himself a communist. But apparently to notice that and to comment on it is a smear, and it's not true. How is it not true? He said it about himself. Then calling him a Nazi, I mean, all we know is he got the Nazi SS squad that ran the death camps. He got their insignia emblazoned on his heart and then lied about it for years. You can debate whether or not that makes him a Nazi. But he's got a Nazi tattoo on his body, and he called himself a communist, and yet, as they deny what this woman is saying he did, they're treating the Nazi thing and the communist thing like it's a totally fabricated, made-up lie about him. When, in fact, there is, I'd say, compelling evidence. Him calling himself a communist in writing, and him tattooing a Nazi emblem on his chest. They might say it's illegitimate to notice those things. I don't think that's true at all. I think that is a very interesting thing to raise. Those are their examples of unfair smears. untrue things said about him, that I think does not do anything to reduce the credibility of this woman, Ms. Racicot, who, by the way, provided Politico with text messages and online messages and emails with a therapist prior to Plattner ever getting into politics, before he was ever seeking office at all. She had told other people about what had happened. In fact, she'd even warned one of her friends not to get involved with him, citing his problems with consent and not listening to women when he's drunk. That might not be evidence that would hold up in the court of law if you're trying someone for sexual assault, but in trying to weigh the credibility and the veracity of a claim in this context of a political race, the contemporaneous pre-Plattner political career messages from her, the pattern of behavior, the character questions, her going on the record, I mean, that is a very serious confluence of evidence and events. And now all these people who've been going to bat for him, vouching for him, etc., almost all of them are now running away. And I have more to say about them when we come back, just getting started on this Tuesday. It's the Guy Benson Show.
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16: For years, we've been talking about both the positive and negative effects of being on social media. And I would say, by and large, for older adults, social media is net positive. Not all positive, but net positive. Helps them keep in touch with friends and stay social. But for younger people, social media use, especially heavy use, tends to be net negative. In fact, according to this year's World Happiness Report, youth who use social media more than 5 hours a day reported a lower level of well-being. And researchers who study this sort of thing found that many teens wish these platforms didn't even exist, and yet they can't seem to stop using them. experts we talked to largely suggested two things. Ideally, along with your friend group, take some time offline. 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

0: goes in our faces. This was a personal testament to the character of Graham Plattner, the Nazi tattoo guy who was lying about his Nazi tattoo. Good, decent man, he said. And then now, with everything becoming a problem, a political problem for the Democrats, same guy saying, well, now Plattner needs to drop out. It's abundantly clear he hasn't been honest about his past and can't be trusted as a candidate for office, okay? And we're seeing, I mean, picking on Favreau, but there are so many on the left who've done exactly this sort of thing. And these senators who are like, well, my goodness gracious, this is terrible. They were peppering him with these exact questions weeks ago because they knew it was coming, like many of us did. And by the way, so did many of the voters. Maine Democrats looked at Plattner, knew about the Nazi tattoo, knew that he was lying about it, knew about all of his online appalling posts, knew about the New York Times story and the allegations from women, knew that there was more rumored, and they said 72% of them, that's our guy. And now I think it's probably pretty likely that the Democrats are going to force this man, having won the election, out of the race to replace him. Oh, and then there's the New York Times. Wait to hear this next.
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6: A better life with Dr. Sanjay Gupta.
7: For years, we've been talking about both the positive and negative effects of being on social media. And I would say, by and large, for older adults, social media is net positive. Not all positive, but net positive. Helps them keep in touch with friends and stay social. But for younger people, social media use, especially heavy use, tends to be net negative. In fact, according to this year's World Happiness Report, youth who use social media more than 5 hours a day reported a lower level of well-being. And researchers who study this sort of thing found that many teens wish these platforms didn't even exist, and yet they can't seem to stop using them. Experts we talked to largely suggested two things. Ideally, along with your friend group, take some time offline. Also, try to recurate your algorithm so it shows you posts that'll make you feel good. I'm Dr. Sanjay Gupta, helping you live a better life.
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0: 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So a number of weeks ago, before Graham Plattner romped, dominated in his Democratic Senate primary, the New York Times published a story that I had been hinting at and teasing on this show. Not in a salacious way. I was just telling you guys I knew something was coming. I'd heard about it from people that I trusted. I said, this is going to have an impact on this race. And then the story dropped, and I read it, and I thought, okay, some of this stuff is definitely disturbing, but wow, the way that the Times took this was just not what I was expecting. And apparently I was definitely not alone. The women quoted by name in the story felt the exact same way, including the woman who has now come to Politico and CNN to tell the full story on the record, Jenny Rakicot, again, who is on the left and shares Plattner's politics. Another ex who was quoted in the New York Times is Lindsay Fifield. Lindsay is someone that I know, friendly with her, share some people in our friend group, especially Mary Catherine Hamm. I, of course, believed her. She had mentioned in the past, and I'd heard about someone who was toxic in her life from years ago, had no idea it was him until like a day or two before the story was published. And behind the scenes, I was hearing about how the Times handled all of this. They came to her. The New York Times came to Lindsay to try to get her to tell her story about Plattner. She was not like tripping over herself trying to get this out there. And by the way, if this was some sort of right-wing plot or a Republican GOP op, it would have waited until after next week's deadline before they would have started shopping it or putting it out there, right? Obviously. So now that the story has come out and all these people are abandoning Plattner and, oh, it's a bridge too far, a lot of those very same people were attacking Lindsay and saying that she wasn't credible and calling her some right-wing hack. She now stands vindicated. And I think a lot of people owe her an apology. I'm not sure she'll get them because these people are completely obsessed with politics and power, and she was just a means to an end. You just had to pile on her because she was a problem. Means to an end. Let's just get her out of the way. The end being Plattner survives and wins the race. You just do what you have to do. Remove the obstacle. Eye on the prize, which is power. Now that they're all piling off of the bandwagon, I wonder if almost any of them will say, oh gosh, sorry about that, Ms. Fifield. I wouldn't hold my breath. She tweeted about this, and she decided to tweet about the New York Times story that came out those weeks ago. And I think this paints a very damning portrait. Set aside Plattner and all of his problems and the alleged rape and everything else, the Nazi tattoo. How about the New York Times and its role in this? So Lindsay, again, I know her a little bit. Just want to always disclose that. She tweeted this earlier. I actually understand why Democrat leaders didn't take our stories seriously when the Times reported them in June, but are taking them seriously now. It was by design. The line most shared from the piece, New York Times piece, was the claim that the New York Times, quote, could not corroborate, end quote, my story, despite talking to two of my friends. I gave them the contact information for five friends. I called the two who I clarified would not know about the abuse, but would be able to affirm our relationship, timeline, events, etc. They called those two. They simply did not call the other three. So let me just summarize here for a second, parenthetically. Lindsay, who'd been grabbed and shoved and locked in a room and various things allegedly by Plattner when they dated, which they did years ago, but for a significant period of time. Lindsay told the New York Times reporters, here are five friends who know about this. Two of them, hello, New York Times, two of them will not be able to say that I told them about the abuse because I didn't tell them about that abuse, but they could verify other things about the timeline of the relationship, et cetera. But these other three are a different story. And the New York Times, according to Lindsay Fifield, chose to call the two friends who would not have the details of the abuse from contemporaneous conversations and, quote, simply did not call the other three. And then they wrote in the piece that the newspaper, quote, could not corroborate the story despite talking to the friends. I mean, I don't know what to call that other than disgraceful malpractice. Unbelievably unethical. All right, Fifield's tweet continues. I also gave them the names of all my former roommates who remembered him stalking our row house, which was about five houses down from his, and waiting for me to return. I gave them screenshots of messages between these roommates and me discussing it. I gave them the names of other men I dated who might have remembered him following us around on the hill and showing up on my stoop after we walked home from dates to confront us. I gave them emails to my landlord urgently ending my lease and moving to an apartment across town, and diary entries talking all about it, all time marked. I told them that during premarital counseling, I had spoken to my ex-fiancé about the abuse because I had to explain to him why I reacted with such terror anytime he lost his temper. They said, oh no, we don't need to bother him or my priest. Besides, I had written about it in my diary in detail, they reassured me, they being the New York Times reporters. As the weeks dragged on, I stopped trying to give them evidence because the amount I had already given them seemed to overwhelm them, and I thought it meant they clearly had more than enough to verify my every claim. My friends might not have known the details of the abuse, but they affirmed that, yes, I had told them that he was abusive long before he ran for the Senate. Besides, they assured, the New York Times reporters assured, my part in their reporting would be small. I thought my details would only serve to affirm Jenny, meaning Jenny Racicot, and the other anonymous women. Jenny and I, having never met or spoken, both shared with these reporters terrifyingly similar details of intimate partner violence, coercive control, and cycles of abuse slash love bombing. The third unnamed woman in the story did as well. But tell me again how they, quote, could not corroborate. So the New York Times came to her, and this is what I've been told. And by the way, another friend named Emily Zanotti, I know her a bit as well. She's backing up Fifield, saying, yep, I was one of the friends that she told. The Times never contacted me. Other reporters now have. I'm not hard to get a hold of, by the way. What it very much seems like is the New York Times knew about Jenny Racicot's story, which she was not going to get into every detail on the record at the time with them. They needed more. They came to Lindsay, pled with her. She gave them all of this information, much of which they simply ignored. Key people they never called, told her she was just going to be a little part of the story, sort of as part of this broader picture. Then they made the whole story, really, about Lindsay and did a whole thing about her background as a conservative activist and her history and her biography and her CV and all of her right-wing stuff that she'd done and many, many quotes from Plattner's campaign denying it and all of that. And then Jenny Racicot was actually the one treated sort of as an afterthought, and the incident at the house that they knew about, they did not expand on it all. In fact, they claimed that she did not elaborate, Racicot, what had happened, when in fact they knew. It just wasn't on the record, so they couldn't use it that way. And these women felt sandbagged. Like, what is this story? They sold us this one thing, and they gave us something that was very much, it seems to me, like almost a catch-and-kill situation that minimized things and allowed Plattner to continue on in the race for weeks and a lot of people to climb further out on a limb for him, which is now being severed off. Because now Jenny Racicot has said, enough of the New York Times. They did not do this properly. I now want to go talk to other reporters, which she now has. What a glimpse into the inner workings of this story from the women themselves. and it paints a very ugly, disturbing, I would say partisan picture. Raise your hand if you're shocked. Where this all goes, who knows? Rumors flying all over the place. He's dropping out, maybe not, making demands, bargaining stage. I guess we'll see. Tom Bevin of Real Clear Politics joins us next.
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21: For decades, the prevailing wisdom for someone who's had a heart attack has been to put them on beta blockers for the rest of their life. But new research suggests that might not be necessary, and that the benefits of these medications probably taper off after a year or two. On the whole, and for the average person, beta blockers are very safe and very effective. But, as with any medication, they can come with a cost. A financial one, and also potential side effects. We're talking about things like fatigue, dizziness, dry mouth, dry eyes. I want to be clear when I say that you absolutely should talk to your doctor before starting or stopping any medication. Point is, if you're years out from a heart attack and you're in otherwise good health, you might want to ask your doctor about discontinuing beta blockers. You'll want to, of course, keep up a healthy lifestyle, diet, exercise, and sleep. I'm Dr. Sanjay Gupta, helping you live a better life.
0: We continue here on the Guy Benson Show, and we bring in Tom Bevan, co-founder and executive editor of Real Clear Politics, who joins us to talk about what we've now been addressing for the last three segments as we began the show out of Maine and this new allegation against Graham Plattner and the heavy speculation that he could be on his way out of this race, having already won the primary, with a lot of the criticism against him already very much public and litigated by that point. All right, Tom, it seems like a lot of the people are jumping off this sinking ship. I think a lot of that, in my opinion, is very cynical, but it is what it is. Do you expect him to drop out?
1: I do. I mean, I think there's a really small chance he could try and ride this out. But it's becoming more and more difficult. I mean, when Bernie Sanders, who was silent for, 12, 15, 18 hours or something before he finally came out and said he had, posted earlier that he had talked to Plattner and urged him to, step aside. Once he lost Bernie's support, I mean, Bernie's sort of the boss, if you will, of the movement and his biggest supporter. And we've already seen everybody else distance themselves. So he's left kind of on an island now. He doesn't have any financial support. So I think it's going to be really, really tough for him to continue. I suspect he'll drop out. But again, there is a small chance that he could try and, just absolutely try and ride this thing out. But I think it's unlikely.
0: I think even Hassan Piker has thrown him overboard. I guess the rapists that Piker prefers are in Hamas. But that being said, let's say, he could conceivably say, look, I hold the cards. I'm the nominee. People voted for me. It wasn't close. They knew there was all this stuff out there. And I'm going to just be here and see what happens. That possibly could occur. That being said, on the other side of this thing, Tom, as you noted, with all these people saying, get out, we're done with you, we're not going to put finances into the race and all of that. And then these reports about internal deliberations about what they might ask for in exchange and him wanting to pick his successor in the race. It does kind of seem like he's in the process of dealing with the reality in front of him, which is to get out and then. And this is something I want to ask later to Josh Holmes, like from the Susan Collins perspective, like they're going to have to kind of reboot this thing from their perspective because they were prepared to face this person who won the opposition party's primary. And now, and I think in all likelihood, it's going to be someone else. What do you make of the politics of this? Because, she's resilient, Susan Collins. She's got a great base and reputation in Maine in a lot of ways. She's pulled this out before when people thought she couldn't and polls said she wouldn't. She's just a very sort of reliable, low-key, moderate workhorse. And on the other side, there's just all this drama. There was one other guy who I guess was the left-wing progressive who had run for governor in their primary who didn't win his primary. He's now being discussed as the potential replacement, but then it's turned out that he like has some weird history with women and allegedly threw a bottle at a woman's head or body and hit her. Like, I mean, they have a real mess on the other side of the aisle. Does that get cleaned up by, late summer into the fall? How does this impact the race and then the map?
1: Yeah, no, I mean, look, Susan Collins, when you're prepared to run against someone, you have to shift gears, yes, but her team has been in place for a long time. They'll be fine, I think. The problem really is for the Democrats, and the main problem is this, which is, to get someone who has – so there's Democrats are all – they're worried about making the same mistake, like putting up someone who's unvetted, who's maybe not – a political outsider, all of that. In order to put up someone who's vetted, it will be someone who is a known quantity, and that known quantity would be part of the establishment most likely. And that would be at odds with – everybody who voted for Graham Plattner, right? The whole reason they voted for him is because he wasn't part of the establishment. They didn't want Janet Mills. They didn't want someone who'd been in office for a long time. They wanted someone new, someone from the outside. And so you can see the problem. If Democrats get a candidate who is maybe safer and has less baggage and is more of a known quantity, the base is going to be depressed and upset and all of that. if they give the base what they want, which is someone who is in Plattner's mold, who's from the outside, that person will most likely not have been vetted, and they do run the risk of finding themselves in a similar situation, maybe not as dire, but certainly in a situation where they're dealing with, you know, stories that are coming out that they weren't prepared to deal with. So it makes it much, much tough. And on top of that, to your point, just the sort of nuts and bolts of starting a new Senate campaign, whether it's for an insider or outside or whatever, they're going to have to raise money. They're going to have to hire volunteers. They're going to have to do all this stuff in the middle of summer with only, 4 months until Election Day. So Democrats have a mess on their hands. It's going to be hard to get out of. And I think it, despite the overall being sort of a looking like a sort of blue year, and the wind sort of being at the Democrats' backs at a national level, you have to think this helps Susan Collins strengthen her position. And quite frankly, I thought she was, you know, given her past history, even in a year like this, she was not going to be an easy out for the Democrats.
0: Meanwhile, the New York Times polled 6 states where Democrats are trying to flip seats to win the Senate. And the New York Times polling from just a few days ago shows a shift toward the Democrats in terms of the national environment, around 8 points. That's significant. That's compared to 2024. That's good news. The bad news for them is that in those 6 states, they're only leading in 2 of them, and they would need 2 more to win back the majority without losing any seats that they currently hold, like, for example, potentially in a place like Michigan. And so some of the Republican leads, Tom, are not exactly impressive, right? You know, Ashley Hinson, who I think is terrific in Iowa, up 2 points in a state that Trump won by, 14, 17, something like that last time. It's definitely a much tighter situation. What's your read in 30 seconds of where the national picture stands right now?
1: Yeah, I mean, look, on one hand, it's not great for Republicans. But, you know, I talked to Sean Trendy, our senior elections analyst, about this, and he made a great analogy, which is like, this would be like Republicans saying, like, okay, well, we just need to win 2 of the following 4 states, New York, California, Illinois, and Maryland or something. I mean, these are deeply red states, and so they do provide some insulation for Republicans in a year that is shaping up to be a good dem year.
0: Right, so, and that's why Maine is so important, because it's really hard to make their math if Maine's not in that column for them. Tom Bevin, Real Clear Politics, always enjoy your time here. Thank you, sir. Another hour on deck here on the Guy Benson Show. Matt Finn joins us from Utah coming up. On the 4th of July, tens of thousands of Americans across the country gathered with their friends and family and read the Declaration of Independence out loud. And while many of the decorations have come down, the opportunity to make a difference during America's 250th anniversary year is just beginning. 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
3: 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That's the average amount of money people in the U.S. are now spending on gas in a year.
20: A better life with Dr. Sanjay Gupta.
21: For years, we've been talking about both the positive and negative effects of being on social media. And I would say, by and large, for older adults, social media is net positive. Not all positive, but net positive. Helps them keep in touch with friends and stay social. But for younger people, social media use, especially heavy use, tends to be net negative. In fact, according to this year's World Happiness Report, youth who use social media more than 5 hours a day reported a lower level of well-being. And researchers who study this sort of thing found that many teens wish these platforms didn't even exist, and yet they can't seem to stop using them. experts we talked to largely suggested two things. Ideally, along with your friend group, take some time offline. Also, try to recurate your algorithm so it shows you posts that'll make you feel good. I'm Dr. Sanjay Gupta, helping you live a better life.
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21: Osteoporosis affects millions of people in the United States and around the world. It's a disease that basically causes someone's bones to become weak, brittle, and porous, which can increase their risk of fractures. Now, the good news here is there are things you can do other than, or in addition to, taking medications to prevent fractures before it's too late. One is to up your intake of calcium and vitamin D. You also want to eat more protein. One functional medicine dietitian told us that that helps build muscle, and if you're building muscle strength, then you are also building bone strength. You want to be mindful of your workouts. The best ways to build bone density, one therapist told us, are going to be resistance exercises like lifting weights, and also exercises that make your bones take a bit of an impact, such as jumping or even running, just loading the bones a little bit more. I'm Dr. Sanjay Gupta, helping you live a better life.

0: their best shot to win this whole thing in a very important race, they would still, many of them, be behind him. Because it's about politics and power and outcomes, not principle, no matter how much they try to dress this up for their own purposes. It is so cynical. And the fact that he brings up Kavanaugh, he's not the only one. To me, that's the story that goes to credibility, that goes to the question of whether or not information, facts, etc., matter or do not matter. And it is very, very clear to me that a lot of these hacks do not care about truth or facts whatsoever. We'll take a break. We'll come back. More of the Guy Benson Show up next.
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13: For more than a decade, the Environmental Working Group has put out a list of the so-called Dirty Dozen. These are the non-organic produce contaminated with the highest levels of pesticides. Well, this year, spinach topped the list, followed by kale, collard, mustard greens, strawberries, grapes, nectarines, peaches, cherries, apples, blackberries, pears, potatoes, and blueberries. Now, all these fruits and vegetables are part of a healthy diet, so no one is saying you shouldn't eat them. Point is, though, you could consider buying these items organic if and when you can, and then taking extra care when you wash them. The FDA recommends rinsing all fruits and vegetables, even the ones that are organic, under running water that is slightly warmer than room temperature. Don't use soap, bleach, or any fancy produce washes. I'm Dr. Sanjay Gupta, helping you live a better life.
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0: his books, most recently, Don't Burn This Country. Dave, happy belated birthday. Always a pleasure.
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0: I will. 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
1: I finally saved up for enough money to buy a condo in Tehran. Doesn't sound like it's going to be there by the end of the day. President Trump running out of patience with the Ayatollah.
2: I'm as mad as hell, and I'm not going to take this anymore.
1: The ceasefire is over. The strikes in the Strait are back on. We'll try to make some sense of it in this hour. Of course, no greater source of fire and fury than the downfall of Graham Plattner, as more Democrats going on record calling for him to resign his, I guess, bid for the Senate. I don't even know what you call it at this point, because they want him out. He's doing the old, I should pick my successor. But you know it's bad when even Elizabeth Warren is having reservations. 888-788-9910 if you want to be a part of today's show. We have the same rule every day. You're all welcome. Doesn't matter what you identify as. Doesn't matter who you vote for. We absolutely don't care what you're attracted to sexually. Again, most of my friends in the taxi garage were from the Middle East. So if I'm not going to judge them, I'm not going to judge you. Be a Republican, be a Democrat, be a Libertarian, be an Independent. Just don't be a... Happy Wednesday, everybody. Byron Donald's going to be on the show today. He is, of course, the overwhelming favorite to be the next governor in the great state of Florida. So we're excited to have BD back in New York. He's on a little media field trip. We're also going to talk to one of my favorite people anywhere, Tiffany Smiley, from the great state of Washington. You might not know this. Tiffany Smiley is making her debut this weekend on my TV show, Fox News Saturday Night with Jimmy Failla.
3: Well, we're moving on.
1: Yeah, they all think that on the way in. Then they do 5 minutes of the show. And they look at me and they're like...
4: Have you ever had a checkup?
1: I have. My checkup went just fine. But as we sit here right now, we're not talking about me or my mental faculties. Obviously, the big concern in politics revolves around Mitch McConnell's mental faculties, because a bunch of Republicans popped up yesterday and claimed to have spoken directly with Mitch McConnell. Scott Jennings over at CNN said it. He said, we spoke for about 20 minutes. We were talking about world events. And give Scott Jennings credit. It is not easy to talk for 20 minutes on a Ouija board. Okay, that is not anywhere.
5: That's true. That is true.
1: No, I kid. We hope Mitch McConnell is in fine health. I do not believe he's brain dead. Because if, in fact, he was brain dead, the Democrats would have nominated him for president by now.
6: I agree with that.
1: But as we get underway, leave me out of this. Leave all these silly jokes out of this. Here's Trump on Iran, clip one.
7: It's a very interesting question. To me, I think it's over. I don't want to deal with them anymore. They're scum. You know what scum is? They're scum. They're sick people. They're led by sick people. And they're vicious, violent people. And if they had a nuclear weapon, they'd use it. As far as I'm concerned, it's over. I'll speak to our negotiators. They want to negotiate. They're good people. Steve Witkoff, Jared Kushner. But they have to come back to me. As far as I'm concerned, it's just a waste of time dealing with them.
1: That is Donald Trump. Okay. And he has essentially arrived at the same junction previous administrations arrived at when it came to Iran and their on again, off again, bad faith negotiations.
8: I'm sick and tired of all this bullshit.
1: Okay, Iran, and I told you this, either internally or externally, there is a calculus in their strategy sessions that tells them they can slow roll Trump. Hey, we want to make a deal. You're the great Trump. It's America. We want to, you know, normalize relations. We don't need any uranium. And then the next thing you know, they go out and they shoot a boat in the Strait of Hormuz. And the next thing you know, we're back out of the ceasefire. And what a lot of them believe is Trump is hell-bent on getting the gas prices down. He obviously wants to have a strong showing in the midterms. And they believe they can slow roll him and force his hand politically.
9: Wrong.
1: From the clip Josh just cut about the Trump man, it sounds like they can slow roll him to about sundown tonight. And that slow rolling is going to end. Take it away, Josh.
10: Are you going to try to take out more tonight?
7: Will we go tonight? You know, normally I wouldn't tell you. I wouldn't tell you. But you know what? There's not a thing they can do about it. So the answer is probably.
10: President Trump.
7: Terrible military strategy. He just said he's going tonight. Yeah.
10: President Trump.
7: They deserve it.
1: Wow. So that is the Trump man saying that, yes, we are going to bomb Iran again tonight.
11: I got a bad feeling about this.
1: Stock market pretty much echoing the sentiments of Harrison Ford in that clip. Dow down about 700 points today. And, you know, the price of oil might even see a bit of a spike. But the reality is, Trump, when it comes to the biggest sponsor of state terrorism in the world, having a nuke, he isn't really concerned with the politics as much as he's concerned with the progress that needs to be made here. And that might be the hard lesson Iran is about to learn. And to be clear, Trump is learning a lesson just the same. Okay. There is almost a language barrier between his negotiating team and the Iranians in the sense that when we say things like, hey, we'll stabilize your country, you'll all get rich, you'll have peace in the Middle East, they don't hear that in translation as a good thing. And it's not because we have a sign language interpreter or a translator dealing with them in bad faith. It's that they don't value those things. Okay, the lesson Trump and his negotiating team is learning from Iran is that they are different from the rest of the Middle East for a reason. Meaning everybody who signed on to the Abraham Accords hated Israel, just like Iran, so they're pretty similar in that regard. But those other Arabic nations value human life on a level that Iran does not. Iran is a bunch of religious fanatics. In some instances, they want to die. They absolutely don't care about wealth, because when you are in that type of oppressive regime like the one they run, where the women really don't have rights, they do have their faces covered in public, gays and trans people don't even have the acknowledgement of meaning, like if you are gay in Iran, you're not getting Pride Month. You're getting a firing squad. OK, two gay guys get married in Iran. They don't play Here Comes the Bride. They play Here Comes the Cops. It's over. So you understand they don't value human rights on the level that we do. So when Trump tries to say things to Iran that have worked with previous Middle Eastern nations like the United Arab Emirates, okay, he traditionally goes in there and says, hey, why are you guys blowing each other up? You know how rich you could be? Let's open up a Simon Mall, throw in an Applebee's. Come on. You guys like the Gap? Let's do some American commerce over here, baby. If you just stop sponsoring terrorism and suicide bombing the Israelis, we could have nice things. But the reality is the people that run these regimes already have all the nice things. It's the people, the citizens, that get starved. It's the quality of everyday life for people not up in the tippy top of the Ayatollah power rankings that actually get the bill for the malfeasance that happens at the tippy top of a corrupt government like this. So what Trump is trying to do is court the Iranians through the traditional means, you know, little more carrot, little less stick. Hey, how about you come in here and you make a bunch of money and we calm things down? Unfortunately, Iran doesn't respond to as much of the carrot as they do the stick, which is why we're bombing the strait again. The calculus that isn't computing for them is that they think there's a place where Trump will draw the line. I don't actually believe there is. Like the troops right now, Pete Hegseth, the Pentagon, the military brass, they're dying to blow stuff up, man. They really are. Okay, they just finished 4 years of Joe Biden giving the troops lap dances and telling them their preferred pronouns. Guys, these men are trained to go to war. As the late, great Rush Limbaugh would say, their job is to break stuff and kill people. Well, the only thing that's been broken in the 4 years under Biden was their will to live, because some guy in a dress named Cinnabuns was twerking on our troops. They didn't like it. They're dying to get back into the ring and throw a few haymakers, and Iran's given them a lot of excuses to do so. Okay, and the reality is there's more at play here than Iran, because us being the most fierce fighting force in the history of the world, us being the world's greatest economic and military superpower, okay, there's a message being sent to the rest of the bad guys through the way we treat Iran. Okay, if we take it from Iran, that's a signal to them we might take it too. Okay, that's why the Afghan troop withdrawal was so disastrous under Biden. When we pulled our troops out ahead of our civilians, and so their government collapsed, and so 13 U.S. service members killed at Abbey Gate, the rest of the world looked at America. Joe Biden, I don't know what's going on over there. The engine's running. There's nobody behind the wheel. Okay, Donald Trump is very mindful of that perception, which is why he went into Venezuela the way he did. And literally, same day, shipped the president of Venezuela up here to New York City, where he's now sitting in the Brooklyn House of Detention with P. Diddy, arguing over who went through more oil in their heyday. Okay, that is the reality of right now. He has sent those messages to the rest of the world. And a lot of this current messaging seems to be getting lost in translation. So what Donald Trump basically did in Iran last night is he fired the translator and went back to the traditional message. And it sounds like that message is going to repeat itself tonight when the sun goes down. So if I was Iran, I would buckle up, Buttercup, because the big dog ain't happy.
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21: For more than a decade, the Environmental Working Group has put out a list of the so-called Dirty Dozen. These are the non-organic produce contaminated with the highest levels of pesticides. Well, this year, spinach topped the list, followed by kale, collard, mustard greens, strawberries, grapes, nectarines, peaches, cherries, apples, blackberries, pears, potatoes, and blueberries. Now, all these fruits and vegetables are part of a healthy diet, so no one is saying you shouldn't eat them. Point is, though, you could consider buying these items organic if and when you can, and then taking extra care when you wash them. The FDA recommends rinsing all fruits and vegetables, even the ones that are organic, under running water that is slightly warmer than room temperature. Don't use soap, bleach, or any fancy produce washes. I'm Dr. Sanjay Gupta, helping you live a better life.
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3: Across America with Jimmy Fallon. President running hot over at the NATO summit, basically saying everybody there's a bunch of dirtbags, they're not paying their fair share. And apparently he's still hell-bent on getting his hands on Greenland because he sees it as a strategic importance, at least for us, that supersedes the needs of the Danish. Here's the Trump man talking about it, clip three.
4: Greenland is very important for the United States, but it's not important for Denmark. In fact, when Denmark was overrun by the Nazis in less than one day, Hitler beat them out in one day, took over, and they asked us to take care of Greenland. In fact, we took Greenland, and then stupidly we gave it back. We shouldn't have given it back to them, because we're the ones that need it. We need it for protection of the world, not just the United States. And it's very important. It doesn't help Denmark, but it helps us. And it's very important for us.
3: So that's the Trump man saying he wants Greenland. We did a story on Fox News Saturday night 2 weeks ago that if America were to invade Greenland, we would bolster our seafood supply in such a fashion that Red Lobster would be able to profitably bring back all-you-could-eat shrimp. We're the fattest country in the world. Okay, I don't know what the polling is on Greenland. But if you tell people we get all-you-can-eat shrimp in return for taking over Greenland, I got a feeling we're about to go to a restaurant chain called Green Lobster. Okay, I think that's a real...
7: When you're right, you're right. And you're right.
3: Okay, but what Trump is ultimately doing over there at the NATO summit is just laying down the law. Hey, we're not going to take it from Iran. We're tired of you guys not paying your fair share. Okay, NATO President Mark Rutte actually flat out said, we call it the Trump Trillion. Because since Trump entered NATO back in 2017 and started giving our allies hell for not paying their percentage of GDP, allocating it towards military, they have since been forced to step up spending. And he's still, you know, kind of cracking the whip over there right now. Because a lot of our allies, being an ally to America is like having a buddy who is a Major League Baseball player. And what I mean by that is you can hang out with this buddy because he's going to pick up the tab for every meal you eat, every drink you ever have. And oh, by the way, when you're out at the bar with the Major League Baseball player, there's a lot of hot chicks hanging out in the circle.
8: Hubba, hubba.
3: So there's a lot of advantages to being an American ally. And over the course of the last 4 or 5 decades, people have really warmed up to those advantages and tried to get away with not keeping up their end of the bargain.
10: That's just how white folks will do you.
3: Okay, he's trying to correct that record, which is something that would ultimately benefit generations of Americans. Because if Europe is safer, we are safer, number one. But number two, if they are equipped to fight their own battles, they don't become as reliant on American might. They don't become as reliant on American money. So Trump's right to do that. And it was really funny because when this first started and he was over at NATO the first time, if you remember, the political talking head class was aghast. They were like, oh, my Donald Trump. I can't believe he would talk to our allies like that, calling them out for not paying their fair share. And everybody in the media was furious.
8: The media is a bunch of losers.
3: And I say that, why? Because if they really are allies, shouldn't they be paying their fair share?
5: I think he's got a point.
3: Yeah, they were lying about that because they try to mischaracterize everything Trump does. They try to tell you, you know, this is a hot-headed Hitler who doesn't know what he's doing. In one breath, he's gotten so spectacularly rich in office that this should be illegal. But in the next breath, he's a failed businessman that's destroying the economy and has no idea what he's doing. Okay, and that's the point. Nobody's even listening to themselves. Like, what's the biggest political story of the week right now? That there's so much pressure on Graham Plattner to drop out of the race. Graham Plattner. Okay, after 10 years of calling Donald Trump a Nazi, the Democrats legitimately endorsed a guy with a Nazi tattoo on his chest.
6: They're crazy.
3: Not crazy. They're just full of They didn't believe Trump was a Nazi. Okay, they don't believe Graham Plattner's a Nazi per se, but they know he's a garbage human being. But they're not calling on him to drop out now because he's garbage. They're calling him to drop out now because they're garbage.
9: He knows what he's talking about.
3: Meaning there were no calls to drop out over the Nazi tattoo. For most job interviews you go on, I got to be honest, if you show up with a Nazi tattoo, you show up with a Nazi tattoo, probably not going to work out.
11: Step into my office.
12: What?
11: Because you're fired.
3: Okay, but let's say they just didn't notice the Nazi tattoo. Okay, now you're there a few days, you got hired. And a dozen different women accuse you of all kinds of abuse, okay? A dozen women. Some of it's reported on in the New York Times. So your new job, you got a Nazi tattoo, got a few dozen women accusing you of all kinds of ridiculousness in the New York Times.
11: Step into my office.
12: What?
11: Because you're fired.
3: But again, not for Graham Plattner because he was leading in the polls. So now you showed up to the new job with a Nazi tattoo. The New York Times has called you a sex pest. And it turns out they just uncovered a shirtless dating profile on a child predator sex app known as Kik.
11: Step into my office.
12: What?
11: Because you're fired.
3: But not Graham Plattner, because he's winning and he relates to the working class. Apparently the Democrats have had some really weird jobs where guys with Nazi tattoos that were sex pests that had child predator dating accounts were popular with the other workers. Relatable. I don't know. I've never had that kind of job. But then comes a quote from him that he prefers to, how do you say this tactfully? I know he's trying to be in the Senate. Let's just say he was shaking hands with the governor. In the bathroom, the porta potty is what the guy was doing. I agree. But the Democrats didn't say that. You know what the Democrats said? And they kept the guy on the ticket. Now this week, as the latest round of allegations comes its way, okay, and you hear things like Graham Plattner's got to resign. These latest allegations are horrible. Say these latest allegations. Every allegation was horrible. Nothing I just said was like, man, I'd like to introduce him to my daughter. You know, unless your daughter has a wang, you're one of those weirdos. But the point is, the deal breaker for the Democrats was not a Nazi tattoo. It was not a child predator sex act. It was not spanking the monkey in porta potties. It was not the New York Times calling him a sex pest. The deal breaker was the polls and the fact that they're going down faster than Kamala Harris on a first date. But the point is, the politics are always more important than the people. What Donald Trump is trying to explain to Iran, NATO, and the rest of the world is the American people are the number one priority today and every day, and they need to get in line and come to the table, or they need to get under that table fast and duck.
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19: 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Collisions reported Wilmot and Valencia, Valencia and Wilmot, with mostly slowing on eastbound Valencia approaching Wilmot. Other side of town, crash clearing Ina near Oracle, west of Oracle on Ina. Earlier road work was occurring at Flowing Wells and Roger. Roger Road and Flowing Wells, and mostly southbound slowing on Flowing Wells at Roger. And I'm Cricket with your Freedom 1400 Traffic.
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0: There it is. Fox Across America with Jimmy Fallon. Reachable to you, the listener, at 888-788-9910. When we get on the air every day, I do talk a little bit about politics, but I don't really filter it through the lens of how this is going to affect Washington or the donors, the establishment, the deep state, the swamp, the lobbyists, even those sweet, sweet hookers walking around K Street in downtown D.C.
1: Oh, yes. I've read about that in the Bible.
0: My priority is always you, the American people, because there's nobody in this conversation right now that has ever been broker than I was at the time my child was born. And I was driving a taxi in New York City and trying to do comedy at night and blah, blah, blah. Put away your tiny violin, Jimmy. Get to the point. The point is, my primary focus every day on this show is how things affect you, how things affect me, the folks who are supposed to be the priority in this country. But if you've been paying attention to politics the last 40 years, are the American citizens the priority?
2: Not even close.
0: Let me give you an example where they actually are. Okay, and this is a bipartisan example. It's occurring on multiple news networks, although you don't really hear a lot of coverage. The Trump accounts are a financial gift from God. If you are a parent of a newborn child, and if in fact you are a parent of a child that is outside this window of eligibility, because it's any child born between 2025 and 2028, okay, the point is they are still a reminder to you to start your child's journey towards financial literacy and compounding interest as soon as humanly possible. Let me read you this. Okay, the Trump accounts give you a $1,000 seed grant from the government. You open an account for your kid, you get $1,000. Do you know that if you took that $1,000 and put $10 in it a week, $10 a week until your child turned 18 years old, you'd have $50,000, good amount of money. If you kept putting $10 a week in, based on the average return of the stock market, you'd have $200,000 for your kid by the age of 30. And if you kept going till the age of 55, that money would become $1 million. $1 million!
3: Money, money, money, money, money, money, money.
0: And if you noticed, okay, the seed money we're talking about here to get your kid to that $1 million, to get yourself to that $1 million, if you have that long of a window, okay, is $1,000 down, $10 a week. So $1,000 down, $520 a year. Now, I got to be honest. When Lincoln was born, I did not have $525 extra dollars laying around. I didn't. Okay, but if I knew then what I knew now, and I've kind of caught up, I've made a lot of investments on his behalf to the extent that I can with the access that I have. The point is, if someone would have told you on day one, on the day you were born, that if you just threw $10 a week in the bank, you were going to be a millionaire someday, you'd go, hey, I don't need this big, fancy, crazy job. You know, you can have a lot of money and make a little money. That's the point of compounding interest. That's the point of investing. And I want to play you this, okay, because this is discussion, not here on like Fox Business, where I'm on Stuart Varney every week, or I'm drinking with Brian Brenberg, or of course, the person who probably loves me more than anyone in media, Dagan McDowell.
4: That is balderdash and hogwash and
0: Okay, but let me give you a little something. Here's Dana Bash over at CNN. At CNN.
4: CNN is the worst.
0: But this is real, guys. This is not about whether or not Graham Plattner should resign. That doesn't affect you. Okay? It's not about turnout on the National Mall at the Great American State Fair. That doesn't affect you. The things that get covered in the media oftentimes don't actually matter to the rank and file voters on the ground. That's how I knew Trump was going to win in 2016. Because the media was like, oh, his tweets. They're not going to elect somebody with his tweets. Oh, my God, his tweets, because that's what they were focusing on, was his tweets. The media's priorities are never yours. So you understand there was a lot more coverage about his tweets than the fact that Donald Trump said he was going to try to bring back manufacturing jobs and cut your taxes, something he did in great scale when it came to taxes, in small scale when it came to manufacturing. But today, as we sit here right now, 24 hours removed from Toyota announcing they're moving their operations from Mexico to Texas, we just got word that Apple is about to pump $30 billion into the U.S. economy in their quest to make more chips here. So you understand that is Donald Trump and his tariff policies.

0: Donald Trump was trying to fix the reflecting pool.
1: People aren't buying it, CNN, you dumb bastard.
0: So I'm not telling you they've completely found Jesus late in the service. Okay, they're still going to have a different set of priorities than you are. But where credit is due, it is given on this show, because I'm not here to get you mad at liberals all day. Dana Bash, I hate 95% of the things that come out of her mouth. She reminds me of Lawrence O'Donnell. They both talk like they're trying to hold in a fart. They just do. But here's Dana Bash flat out saying the Trump accounts are phenomenal. Clip 31.
2: But listen, I mean, this is pretty phenomenal for people. As you said, free money, even if you don't sort of contribute on your own, $5,000 will probably get you a textbook by then, but at least it's something.
0: Okay, but she's saying it's phenomenal. It's free money, compounding interest, big damn deal. If you put $1,000 in the bank and didn't add anything to it, your kid will have $5,000 by the time he's 18. Easily. Okay, but here is Jenny Johnson. She is CEO of Franklin Templeton. She was on CNBC. Here she is breaking down the actual math of what Donald Trump just gave to every newborn child in this country. This matters. And it matters not even so much because of the money they can accumulate, but because you can finally start discussing financial responsibility and planning for the future at an early age, instead of when you're 30 and you can't buy a house because everything's so expensive here and nobody ever told you to put money away. You were too busy ordering DoorDash and having experiences on Instagram. That's the big thing now. They're like, this generation wants experiences. Okay, well, how about the experience of living at home till you're 52 because interest rates went up to 6.5%? You don't have any money. Okay, you have to live your life as if it's a series of baton passes from the new you to the next you. Okay, I told Lincoln this. This is the only advice I give my son. I go, there's a version of you that's going to come along in 2 or 3 years and meet the current version. He's going to get the baton and inherit every good choice or bad choice you made. I only know that because on my 33rd birthday, I woke up driving a taxi. Two people were having a ninja fight in the back seat on Park Avenue, of all places. They were literally hitting each other with weapons. And I was waiting for Jenny's Aunt Kathy to call and sing happy birthday because she always does on my birthday. I used to think we were friends. Then I heard her singing and I was like, this is a hate crime. But the point is, on my 33rd birthday, I was driving up Park Avenue with two guys having a kung fu fight in the backseat. And I was like, how did you get here, Jimbo? What went on that you wound up looking in the rearview mirror of a taxi while two guys were doing kung fu moves from the old Nintendo video game? Okay, and the reality was, I made a lot of choices in my youth with no regard for the next version of me. How many times do people tell you, oh, if I knew then what I know now? If I knew when I was 21 what I know at age 40, well, guess what? Okay, you are 21 to the 61-year-old version. Okay, if you're 61 right now and you're like, well, if I knew when I was 21 what I knew, well, you are to the 80-year-old version of you. There's going to be an older version of you. Right now, as you listen to me, you are the youngest you are ever going to be again. And there are things you can do now that you will not be able to do someday. And you can make it a lot easier on that guy if this guy gets his head out of his ass. And that's the whole point of the Trump savings accounts, is you're now having these conversations the day the kid is born instead of on the kid's 24th birthday when he's making macchiatos at Starbucks because he blew $300,000 on a gender studies degree. That's the point. You're discussing the idea of paying it forward now. But you'd be able to pay for it then because of all of this compounding interest. Listen to Jenny Johnson, CNBC, clip 32.
3: Let me put that in the power of compounding. If you invest $5,000 a year, $1,000 a year for 10 years at age 20, when you retire at 60, you will have more money than a person who starts to invest at age 30 and invests the same amount per year for 30 years. That's the power of compounding. And so if you look at with the Trump accounts, we're now starting at birth and being able to compound. Mm-hmm. I think it's incredibly powerful. Well, we're moving on
0: now. And here is Scott Bessent, your Treasury Secretary, a gay man, by the way. A lot of you listening didn't know that because unlike the previous administration, he wasn't appointed to the job because he was gay. He was appointed to the job because he's a badass who knows what he's doing. Okay, identity politics are fine if you hire qualified people. But if you just hire somebody because you've never had one of them before,

0: Four? I mean, my God.
1: That can't be good.
0: And if you don't believe me, check out, I don't even know where to start. Check out Kamala Harris. Check out Pete Buttigieg. Check out Ketanji Brown Jackson, that moon bat over on the Supreme Court. But here is Scott Bessent talking about all of this compounding interest. Take it away, Josh.
2: The American dream belongs to every child, and today we are equipping the next generation with the right to claim their rightful share of it. Through Trump accounts, our president is creating an ownership economy where all citizens become shareholders. 38% of American families do not have any exposure to our great equity markets, but with Trump accounts, over time, we can get that number to zero. Already, 6 million American children have signed up.
0: So that is Scott Bessent echoing her sentiment. Well, we're moving on now. 38% of American families don't have access to capital markets because you're poor or, you know, you just never thought ahead in that regard. If you're listening to what I'm saying to you, you don't need a $20,000 seed. You don't need a $10,000 seed. You don't need a $5,000 seed. Go throw 10. If you have a newborn kid right now, let's say your kid is born outside of this window. You have a four-year-old. So unfortunately, they're not eligible for the Trump savings accounts because they're four, okay? If you start throwing $10 a week, dude, eat one less Chipotle burrito a week. I know the Chipotle sponsors don't appreciate this, okay? But if they're listening to me, relax, Chipotle. They're probably eating 82 burritos a week. You can do without the profits off of that one. Okay, but whatever it is you spend that 10 bucks a week on, I don't care. Okay, 10 bucks a week. If you threw 10 bucks a week for a little kid right now, you know, you think of it in a weird way like it's life insurance. That compounding interest is going to leave them a lot of money someday, whether you're around to realize it or not. Okay, you're paying it forward. And the idea that we've gotten 250 years into this country and this hasn't happened before, it kind of pisses me off. Because for all the things they're telling you the government should be doing and fixing and providing, at the very least, they should be pointing us in the right direction when it comes to investments, when it comes to paying life forward for the future generations of ourselves. But the reason they're not doing that, and the reason we got this far without them doing that, is because we weren't terribly reliant on the government for anything. This was a country built on self-reliance, personal responsibility. But now we have a government that's championing the complete opposite, total codependency. We need bigger entitlement spending. Throw the border open. Let anybody come here and have a baby who wants to. Don't worry, we'll cover the Medicare, the food, and the housing. Yeah, how'd that work out? Your rents are up 20% and your home prices are up 30%. Since Joe Biden let those 20 million people into our country illegally.
3: Biden sucks.
0: But the point is, okay, this is a moment in time that matters. Okay, what happens with the Graham Plattner thing doesn't matter. The Democrats are going to lose that Senate seat to Susan Collins. If they put some other jackass in there like Troy Jackson, whoever, who wants to go the socialist route, stick it to the man, blah, blah, blah, they're going to lose anyway. Okay, that doesn't so much matter to you. And even if you tell me it matters because the Republicans better than the Democrats, you love the Republicans, because the Republicans suck. Okay, the Republicans have the Senate, they have the House. I am going to ask Byron Donalds as a Republican House member later, what the F is wrong with the Senate? Because the Republicans control it and they're not passing voter ID. 84% of the American people want voter ID. The Republicans aren't passing it. The Republicans aren't passing it. I repeat, the Republicans aren't passing it. So you cannot make the priority of who wins an election be the number one story in your house's news cycle. Okay, if you have a kid, you have a family, you have a future, things are happening right now in this country, courtesy of Donald Trump, that are making a better life for you and yours down the road. Okay, the fact that there's no tax on tips, the fact that there's no tax on Social Security, that stuff really matters. Prescription drug prices falling off a cliff really matters. The border being closed really matters because when the border's open, the government has to spend trillions of dollars. But the government doesn't have trillions of dollars, which means they pass the bill on to you.
4: Thanks, big government weenuses.
0: Donald Trump right now, in the history of our government, might be doing the first deed that I can remember that will actually make life better for people. Okay, believe me, if Donald Trump, okay, had come along 50 years ago, Ronald Reagan's most famous quote might not be this.
5: Government is not the solution to our problem. Government is the problem.
1: He's the host you shouldn't get too close to.
3: 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Things you wouldn't understand. Things you couldn't understand. Things you shouldn't understand.
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4: 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Collision occurred at Valencia and Wilmot. Wilmot and Valencia got some slowing speedway near I-10 for travel on speedway on the east side of I-10. Grant remains closed east of I-10 through the beginning of August. 22nd Street closed, Tucson Boulevard to Cherry Belstra Avenue. 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And I'm Cricket with your Freedom 1400. Traffic.
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0: next, Across America with Jimmy Fallon. Mayor Zoran Mamdani now calling on Graham Plattner to drop out of the race. I think Twitter needs a button called Who Asked You? What does anybody care what the New York City mayor thinks about the main Senate race? But I love that Mamdani is getting on his morality high horse. The guy has a Nazi death camp tattoo. Mamdani's like, fine. The guy has a dating app on a child predator website. No big deal. Women accuse him of sexual impropriety in the New York Times. Yawn. But now that the poll numbers go down, Mamdani, like every other Democrat, is like, this guy's morally reprehensible.
1: What a fraud.
0: It's so embarrassing, but it's why we do the show we do. I'm going to get into the Plattner stuff in the next hour. Tiffany Smiley's coming by. I don't doubt that it'll come up as well with Byron Donalds. He's the front runner, be the next governor in the great state of Florida. We're, of course, going to talk all things politics, but the focus will remain on you, the American people, because someone needs to do that show, okay? And I guess that someone just needs to be me, the former cab driver who used radio to speed up his workday, distract him from all the pantless hobbits having sex in the backseat. Man, you see some things when you drive a taxi in New York City, a lot of which you can't unsee. Do you know, the week before Christmas, I once saw two elves from the Macy's Christmas display literally leave Macy's and go at it in the backseat of, like, elves tearing off each other's clothes.
1: What the hell did you just say?
0: That is a real thing. And it was awkward as hell because 5 years later, there I was working with Greg Gutfeld. I had to act like I never saw it. Don't go anywhere. Tiffany Smiley coming up. Byron Donalds in the On Deck Circle as well.
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12: ABC News, I'm Michelle Franzen. The U.S. has carried out a new round of strikes on Iranian targets. President Trump.
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23: For more than a decade, the Environmental Working Group has put out a list of the so-called Dirty Dozen. These are the non-organic produce contaminated with the highest levels of pesticides. Well, this year, spinach topped the list, followed by kale, collard, mustard greens, strawberries, grapes, nectarines, peaches, cherries, apples, blackberries, pears, potatoes, and blueberries. Now, all these fruits and vegetables are part of a healthy diet, so no one is saying you shouldn't eat them. Point is, though, you could consider buying these items organic if and when you can, and then taking extra care when you wash them. The FDA recommends rinsing all fruits and vegetables, even the ones that are organic, under running water that is slightly warmer than room temperature. Don't use soap, bleach, or any fancy produce washes. I'm Dr. Sanjay Gupta, helping you live a better life.
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1: Oh, you're damn right it is, and we are fired up for another big hour of Fox Across America, where we will once again opiate the masses with a level of wit and wisdom that you yourself couldn't dare dream of possessing. I sound arrogant because I just had coffee. I'm a married man with a child. I don't get out much. I don't really operate in that headspace. I'm bringing by Byron Donalds, though. He's the favorite to be the next governor of Florida. Tiffany Smiley's going to be here because she needs a better agent. And, of course, we'll throw our doors wide open to you, the American people, at 888-788-9910. We have one rule on this show every day. You're all welcome. It's an audio safe space for cool people. Cool people just means you can coexist with differentiating viewpoints without unfriending somebody or snapping or getting in a fight.
2: Never hit anyone in anger unless you're absolutely sure you can get away with it.
1: Words to live by. So be a Republican on the show, be a Democrat, libertarian, independent, just don't be a bang. You know, I say that about 8 times a day. I say it on the beginning of my TV show on Saturday nights. I say at the end of my TV show on Saturday nights. Because it drives me crazy that the people who have it the best are fighting the most. America as a country is like me and my wife on vacation. I'll give you the Jenny will be on the show this Friday. She will cop to all of this. She's probably going to do an hour on Friday. I'm just going to bring her on. I like cheap labor. I exploit my family. It's like a Nike sweatshop of radio. But the point is, Jenny and I have been married 20 years. It was a big damn deal. That's 19 years longer than either one of us thought we would last. But you know what? There's something to be said for being dead on the inside. You just don't pick up and leave. You don't have the energy. But Jenny and I, if we've had 5 fights in our life, they're all on vacation. Like, for real. Because when we met, we were poor. We had a kid, we were poor, and I was driving a taxi, doing everything else. So we got so good at handling adversity and being happy and laughing as, you know, everything was on fire around us. You know, the old slow dancing in a burning room? Well, that has pretty much been our mantra for as long as we've known each other. So the only time we really freak out is when all the adversity goes away. Like, if you put us on a jet and pump us full of booze, stick us on a beach somewhere, the next thing you know, like, we're ready to, you know,
3: I'll break you in half like a little toothpick.
1: WrestleMania breaks out. Okay, but if you lit this building on fire right now and Jenny was here, you know, we'd probably roast some marshmallows on the blaze, tell a few jokes, get out to the lobby just in time. And America, in this weird way, is a lot like me and Jenny on vacation. We fight when things are going good because we have time. Okay, we are so divided. If you look at the polling right now, 27% of liberals are proud to be American.
4: That's stupid. Use your common sense.
1: Like, why wouldn't you be proud to be an American? Like, literally, think about this for a second. We're the greatest source of good the world has ever known. There is no country on earth that is responsible for more humanitarian aid. No country has lifted more people out of poverty. No country did more to stop the spread of actual fascism and stopping the Nazis. We put a man on the moon. Never mind everything on earth of significance that's been invented here. Never mind that capitalism itself is responsible for lifting billions of people out of poverty. Socialism has literally killed hundreds of millions of people throughout history. We are the architects of prosperity. We're also the most religiously, socially tolerant country on earth. We are, by default, the most tolerant and inclusive and diverse society in the world. Why would you not be proud to be a representative of that because you lost an election? Yo, boo-hoo. What are you, 5, you idiot? Like, that's the point. If you live in America, you shouldn't be fighting about anything. Okay, literally anything. Shut up. You're the rich kids on the block who have no idea how good you have it. Do you realize the poorest American is richer than about 90% of the world's population? Like, for real. I've told you this story 100 times. When I was raised in Levittown, New York, Strong Island, okay, I was growing up in the 80s. They were getting ready to refurbish the Statue of Liberty. So it was 1986 when they unveiled the new Statue of Liberty after the original 1886 drop-off by the French. And we were obviously being instilled with a lot of civic pride because we were talking about the Statue of Liberty and Ellis Island and America being a melting pot. And I grew up in that era. It was a Reagan presidency. Of course, Levittown was a settlement for American GIs returning home from the wars. So we had a lot of guys buy houses on the GI Bill. And there was a ton of civic pride. I was always in on that joke. And, of course, the 90s transpired in a very similar fashion. Yeah, we had political differences. We've had contentious elections or two. We had a president, Bill Clinton, who accidentally mistook an intern for a humidor.
5: This is not okay.
1: But throughout it all, you know, Whitney Houston sang a national anthem in 1992 at the height of Desert Storm, or 91 anyway, that brought down the house. Everybody lost their mind because we were that invested in the war and the national anthem and the country. And there were so many great moments along the way. We hosted an Olympics that went sideways, of course, in Atlanta in 96 because of that horrific bombing. But we were Americans, true and through. I mean, September 11th happened. The hanging Chad election of 2000 happened down in Florida. But it really wasn't until the age of social media that true civic pride fell off a cliff, because social media runs on incentivized conflict. If I get on Twitter right now and make a joke about going to the mall, I'm going to get 1,000 likes if it's a good joke. If I make a joke about a Democrat going to the mall and screwing up everything, I'm going to get 15 or 20,000 likes if it's a good joke. There's more return on investment when you're speaking in a divisive language. So the reason we get on this show and we try to do the arms wide open, to quote that Creed song, remember, with arms wide open, however he sings. I couldn't be worse than that guy. But the point is, okay, everybody who is doing the old, I'm mad at America, I don't like that Trump is in charge, like, you are a walking punchline to the rest of the world because you're too stupid to know just how good you have it.
6: He's a lousy dad, but he's right.
1: And you know who else had it good, by the way? How about this for a segue? Do you know Graham Plattner is born into, like, one of the richest families in Maine? And do you know that this gazillionaire mom who props up his fake oyster business is his only customer on that farm? Okay, Graham Plattner, who looks like an out-of-work walrus, who was a Nazi sex pest before this week, the guy that's currently getting run out of the Senate race up in Maine. It is my favorite thing in the world that every Democrat's like, well, these latest allegations are disturbing. I'm like, well, disturbing, it's an interesting choice of words. Was it not disturbing? With a Nazi tattoo, with a shirtless dating profile on the child predator app? Was it not disturbing when the New York Times said, yeah, he basically abused these women? Although the New York Times tried to reframe it in a way to make his first accuser look like a political opportunist. But this Graham Plattner situation has essentially turned into a he said, she said, she said, she said, she said, she said, she said, she said. Okay, it's a mess. And now it looks like they're going to force him out of the ticket after all, but they're not forcing him out of the ticket because they're aghast at his behavior. He has done worse things leading up to this. They're aghast at the poll numbers.
7: Bingo.
1: So everything else I'm about to play you, so funny to me. Because it's people trying to make sense of this situation. Well, it's everything else that's gone on in the recent weeks. In light of recent events, I have forced myself...
8: Shut up! Will you shut up?
1: Don't take these people seriously. These are garbage human beings. Here's Elizabeth Warren, clip 22.
9: I am here because Washington needs fighters, and Graham Plattner is the fighter we need. You bet. I said to myself, that's my kind of man. Because that is a man who not only has the values, but a man who believes in accountability. And we need a little accountability coming out of Washington right now. We need Graham Plattner to come in and get rid of the corruption in Washington. Time for new laws.
1: You tell him, Elizabeth Warren. I mean, come on, man.
10: She is a fraud, a phony, a woman without a moral core, a regular two-faced, mealy-mouthed politician who swings with the wind.
1: I mean, seriously. And now, of course, she's talking about withdrawing her support. But why? Why, Jimbo? What's going on here? Why now? What's happening?
11: What in the wide, wide world of sports is going on here?
1: Again, back to the poll thing. It's all the polls. I said this at the top of yesterday's show. It is all about the polls. You know, P. Diddy once saying it was all about the Benjamins? Because apparently he needed Benjamins to buy baby oil. I don't know. But in politics, all about the polls. If the Democrats think you can win, they will tolerate anything. Do you understand where I live here in New York? We have people endorsed by Mayor Mamdani and AOC running for Congress who won their primaries, who have overtly stated their goal is to bring down Western civilization. They want to abolish ICE. They want to abolish the police.
7: Look, if you hate cops just because they're cops, the next time you get in trouble, call a crackhead.
1: But is those statements a bridge too far for Democrats? No, they don't care. Yeah, so you want to abolish the cops. What could possibly go wrong? Say that you're here to usher in the end of Western civilization. We are literally electing people in New York that say their goal is to destroy America, and the Democrats are going full Price is Right. Come on down. Okay, but if they come on down and enough people vote for them to keep it in Price is Right terms, these people are morally and intellectually bankrupt, historically and economically illiterate. That Elizabeth Warren clip I just played you, Graham Plantner, that's my kind of man. That's what she says. Oh, good God. You don't want to shack up with Elizabeth Warren. She's old. She probably got the clapper. Lights on, lights on. It's not good. But the point is that my kind of man, that's what she said. After a Nazi tattoo, after multiple assault allegations, after a dating profile on a child sex app known as Kik, Elizabeth Warren said, that's my kind of man.
12: Some of these women, they're so stupid.
1: Okay, why? Because her kind of man is the kind of man that wins an election. Look at Eric Swalwell. Eric Swalwell, this is a really fascinating story. I had a conversation recently, maybe 2 weeks ago, at a party. I ran into a former Speaker of the House of the United States of America. And we were talking about Swalwell and how he was really, truly one of the worst human beings ever elected to office. And it was not a secret, because when he got caught shagging a Chinese spy, do you remember Fang Fang? Okay, he, of course, was on the Intelligence Committee, and he was having sex with a Chinese spy.
13: This could be a problem.
1: But the Democrats kept him on the committee, stood up for him, said it was a Republican witch hunt. But everybody who got the intel briefing at the time was like, wow, this is like one of the worst human beings who ever lived. Because then not only you understand, when you get caught shagging a Chinese spy, it's like COVID. They do contact tracing. They go in and they see everyone else you interacted with. Well, if a spy has the goods on you, we need to know who you're talking to. We need to know who you texted. We need to see your emails. We need to go through your laptop. And in Swalwell's case, they did all of that. And in the process, put together a dossier that could wipe him out immediately if they needed to. And lo and behold, when they decided that they needed to, because he was a liability in the governor's race out in California, they released the hounds on Eric Swalwell. But his crime was not banging a spy, compromising American intelligence, and compromising everybody around him on the Intel Committee. His crime was the Democrats didn't want to lose the California governor's race. That's Graham Plantner's crime. Okay, he's not... They're not mad at him because he sexual improprieties. Are you, believe me, the Democrats will put up with all kinds of sexual improprieties.
14: I'm Hillary Clinton, and I approve this message.
1: Okay, if they think you can win, oh, good God, what you can get away with. But the point is he couldn't win. So they were like, yeah, no, you got to go. Got to get out of here. And that's how it works. And they will try to reclaim a moral high ground the next time Trump tweets something stupid. Some Republican does something wacky. They'll be like, oh, the Republicans. Character matters, the office, the dignity of the, that whole thing. But these are not serious people, not by any stretch of the imagination. And when it comes to the Plantner thing, the reason he's trying to stand his ground and say, I want to name my successor. Now, it doesn't actually work that way. But he does realize that the Democrats are guilty of co-signing everything he's done wrong because they knew about it already. Okay, John Fetterman's pretty open about that. Do you remember 2 weeks ago, 3 weeks ago now, after the Time story dropped, Graham Plantner had to go to Washington and talk to senators one-on-one and say, everything's fine, we're not going to have another shoe drop, everything's going to be okay. But everybody knew at the time, every single person knew at the time.
15: He is so full of shit, this guy.
1: Okay, but he was winning in the polls. Okay. Something has changed in the ensuing 2 weeks, and now Graham Plattner has to go. But I said it before and I'll say it again. Graham Plattner is not getting kicked out of the race because he is a garbage person. He's getting kicked out because the Democrats are garbage people.
13: What can I tell you, kid? You're right. When you're right, you're right. You're right.
0: The host who always has gifts for his listeners.
15: Just some grass, a few uppers, and a little nose candy.
16: Nose candy?
15: Cocaine.
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34: There are lots of things you can measure to get an idea of how healthy you are at any given moment. Temperature, heart rate, blood pressure, just to name a few. But how about how healthy you will be and how long you're likely to live? According to a new study out of the University at Buffalo, two simple strength tests are pretty accurate at predicting longevity in older women. One is hand grip strength, and the other is how quickly people can stand up from a seated position without using their arms. By the way, I remember interviewing former President Jimmy Carter when he was quite old and being really impressed how he just popped out of the chair without using his arms. Not a lot of older people can actually do that. But I think the message here is that maintaining strength as you age is going to help you perform everyday activities, but also help you avoid injury and stay independent. I'm Dr. Sanjay Gupta, helping you live a better life.
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3: Folks, normally when we have a guest on halfway through the hour, we just bring him on halfway through the hour. But this next guest is such a big deal that she demanded we do like a movie trailer, like a two-minute preview, coming attractions of what's going to happen when Tiffany Smile joins us halfway through the hour. I can tell you this. There's going to be talk of a certain gal drinking champagne on the hood of a pickup truck on the 4th of July. And I know that on good authority because it's in her Instagram feed right now as we speak. Is it Instagram? It sounds like OnlyFans. I'm pretty sure it's Instagram.
4: It's Instagram.
3: But Tiffany Smiley is here, fresh off the outnumbered couch. We're going to help her get her act together. She is, of course, going to be on Fox News Saturday night this weekend. So yeah. We're going to talk about that. Her long overdue debut. We have been working on this for as long as we've known each other. When I met you, yep. The day I met you, I'd be like, you would be so good on my show. You got to do the show. Yes. And you were like, screw you, fatso. I'm not doing your show.
4: Took us a while, but we're here.
3: She was like, that's great. Can you get me on Gutfeld? I was like, I'll ask. I don't know. But she was like, yeah, I'll do your show if everything falls through. And she has agreed to. And we're also going to spend some time in the very next segment talking about your ex, Grand Platner. I'm assuming it's over. I don't know. I know you said you guys go back and forth. Save your comments. Don't say too much. I get it. We're trying to get money back as we speak. We're like, if the campaign goes under,
4: right.
3: I donated a lot of cash. You know, who do you think supports these tattoo parlors over here? I'm kidding. But there's so much to get to. The point is, okay, you are a mom. And sometimes when you're a mom, you come home and there's a mess. Okay, there's a lot happening. There's stuff in the sink. The table's a disaster. Clothes are everywhere. This is a political mom moment if ever there was one. Okay, Trump is about to pave Iran. By the time this interview is over, okay, they might literally be putting yellow parking lines in Iran. It might be a parking lot. Okay, Grand Platner could resign any minute now. I don't know. They're telling him to skip town.
4: Breaking news. Could be breaking news anytime.
3: You just don't know. Yep. But I said it earlier. You know it's bad when Elizabeth Warren has reservations. Good night, everybody. Come on. What are we doing here, Jimmy? What kind of show is this? I thought it was a serious program. It's not serious. But 40 seconds from now, when we go to break, you can all wrap your tiny minds around the fact that Tiffany Smiley's joining us for a full segment.
4: Yay.
3: Not just a trailer. You know, they always say, like, the trailer's better than the movie.
4: Yeah.
3: I'm here to tell you the movie will be better than the trailer.
4: Yes.
3: Like, we're going to, there'll be spin-off sequels. This is going to be like a Fast and the Furious. This is going to be like Mission Impossible.
4: Country Girl Goes to the City.
3: You know, yeah, for real. Country Girl Goes to the, wow, that sounds like a video in my hard drive. Holy hell. Tiffany Smiley is singing the hits. Get out a little greenery for the scenery. You got some tipping to do. We're back with Tiffany Smiley after this.
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0: Osteoporosis affects millions of people in the United States and around the world. It's a disease that basically causes someone's bones to become weak, brittle, and porous, which can increase their risk of fractures. Now, the good news here is there are things you can do other than, or in addition to, taking medications to prevent fractures before it's too late. One is to up your intake of calcium and vitamin D. You also want to eat more protein. One functional medicine dietitian told us that that helps build muscle, and if you're building muscle strength, then you are also building bone strength. You want to be mindful of your workouts. The best ways to build bone density, one therapist told us, are going to be resistance exercises like lifting weights, and also exercises that make your bones take a bit of an impact, such as jumping or even running, just loading the bones a little bit more. I'm Dr. Sanjay Gupta, helping you live a better life.
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0: is Fox Across America with Jimmy Fallon. And if the band sounds fired up, because they are. They were just on Instagram during the commercial break checking out my next guest. I'm kidding. That's not true. She's fresher off the Outnumbered couch. You were actually on Mornings with Maria, so you've been on TV.
1: Yes.
0: This is like one of those touch the car enduro marathons.
1: It's
0: everybody
1: hot.
0: Puts a hand on the fender and
1: it's
0: whoever
1: burning.
0: Lets go. Yeah, you could win the car right now. Don't let go. Tiffany Smiley's here. Hands on a Hard Body. That was the name of the documentary. It took place in East Texas.
1: Ooh.
0: It's on YouTube. It might have been shot in 1982, but they were doing one of those car giveaways where it's like you show up to the car dealer, everybody put a hand on the car, and now you have to remember to not take your hand off it. Okay? The person who keeps their hand on the car the longest. Like if someone takes a hand off to scratch their face, they're disqualified.
1: Yeah.
0: So that documentary was about who showed up and spent like the 72 hours touching this car till they won it.
1: I might have won.
0: I thought that's fun. Tiffany, how do you think she got a ride here?
1: That's right.
0: She hangs out at Ford dealerships. We don't know. You don't even know. She's an international woman of mystery. She was actually raised out west by a real cowboy. That's what you told me. Your late great dad was one of the OG cowboys.
1: He was.
0: I love that.
1: The hat, everything. I remember kind of being embarrassed, like, do you have to wear the hat everywhere?
0: No, come on, lean in. Dude, you're in New York. We have a naked cowboy.
1: No, he could have done anything.
0: He only wears the hat.
1: Yes.
0: Okay, where I'm from, you at least need the hat in case he needs to cover up other areas.
1: That's right.
0: Come on, Tiffany Smiley.
1: I know.
0: Whose side are you on? And while we do radio, which I think is amazing, okay, because you're doing TV, you're doing everything else. Okay, but you and I do radio with the sensibility of the era we grew up in.
1: Yes.
0: This is my appeal to the American people, is I always say to them, like, you're never going to be at a party looking for the guy who filters conversation, mm-mm, who steers clear of the mind. You know what I'm saying?
1: Mm-hmm.
0: Nobody wants to get yelled at for cultural appropriation on Taco Tuesday, okay? Shut up. Eat your tacos. Have a Modelo. Have a Corona. I don't care what you drink.
1: Chill out.
0: Relax. I don't care. But I was saying this at the top of the hour. I was losing my mind over this. I hate that Americans get as divided as they do.
1: No, because
0: we look stupid to the rest of the world. Like,
1: yes.
0: We have it so good.
1: Yeah.
0: You know, there used to be the show on MTV called My Super Sweet 16. And it would always end with me hoping the kid got hit by a missile. Because the kid's parents would be throwing them like an $8 million Sweet 16, but the kid would be in the confessional being like, I wanted a purple Lamborghini and daddy got me a grand one. And you're like, if she could catch fire. You know what I mean? Because there's nothing you resent more than people who are too stupid to realize they have it well. It's like a wasted opportunity.
1: Yes. We're in America. We have it well.
0: Damn right.
1: Right there.
0: So when you get on the radio, it is an opportunity to have fun. Ergo, we pull the goalie. And we talk about all the things going on at Club Smiley. And there are a lot of things going on at Club Smiley. Some of which I can legally discuss on the show. There are FCC licenses hanging in the balance. So walk my OTR truckers. A lot of OTR truckers listed right now driving across the country. They like a story about a Tiffany Smiley on the hood of a truck drinking champagne as much as the next guy.
1: Oh, yeah.
0: Understand, you're about to make a lot lizard a lot of money because somebody's about to get worked up and pull over and get a gummer from some girl named Sheena.
1: Is that trucker talk?
0: Yeah, trucker. They know what's going on right now. They're swerving like they got a Gavin Newsom license. They can't speak English, can't read the road signs. But so you were hanging out with your hillbilly cousins on the 4th of July.
1: Yes.
0: And you got on the hood and out of champagne because America.
1: America. We have to celebrate country.
0: Okay.
1: And just the fact that we were born here is enough to celebrate. But it's 250. When is there going to be another time that we're going to celebrate? It's a milestone.
0: Thank you.
1: Incredible. It's huge.
0: Your honor.
1: So it wasn't just a truck. This was a massive, huge military vehicle.
0: Oh, I didn't know that.
1: That one of my farmer cousins acquired.
0: Oh.
1: And put a massive American flag behind it.
0: I love that.
1: And I got on top of it.
0: So this is maximum
1: in my boots,
0: America.
1: In my boots, in my Wrangler dress. And I said, pour me some champagne.
0: Wow. This is amazing stuff. I'm talking to the great Tiffany Smiley. We're running quality control on this. Good for you. I love this truck.
1: Yeah.
0: This is amazing. Can I tell you a real story about these crazy trucks, which I love? So I interviewed somebody who was on like a really big HBO show, like The Sopranos or whatever. And I was, Drea Di Matteo, she played Adriana on The Sopranos. I interviewed her on my TV show. She was great.
1: Yeah.
0: Her and her husband owned one of these trucks.
1: Oh.
0: And it was like in Times Square.
1: Oh, which, really?
0: Yeah, but it looked like, you put that truck in Times Square, it looks like we got invaded. You know, it was pretty intense.
1: Oh, yeah. My cousin threatened, she said she's going to pick me up at the Seattle airport in it. Wouldn't that be fun?
0: Yeah, that'd be rad. Crush a few cars. Get out of the way. Come on. I mean, in Seattle.
1: Just put me on the hood and drive away.
0: Yeah, we had a World Cup game out there the other night.
1: Yeah.
0: I've never watched a soccer game where they were worried about the ball hitting a syringe. Like, you know, that's the joy of playing in Seattle.
1: Flat.
0: They're like, oh, we deflated it. What are you going to do? Tiffany Smiley is here. Follow her on Instagram. You can see these

0: going to make sandwiches at Subway. You're going to be the cashier at a gas station. You're going to do, I'm just thinking of any job I can think of, a crossing guard, a babysitter, a dog groomer. You show up to the interview with a Nazi tattoo.
1: Yeah.
0: You're probably not getting hired. Can we agree?
1: Probably not. Okay. Unless you can cover it up.
0: Yeah, but again, if you show up and it is uncovered and people go, this guy has a Nazi death cabinet, probably not getting hired. Okay, but let's assume, the guy doesn't notice it, whatever.
1: Yeah.
0: But as you're sitting there talking to him, he comes across a shirtless photo of you on a child predator sex app. Okay, again, run through the litany of jobs in your head. Okay, even the lot lizard I mentioned earlier that the truckers are going after, she might be like, I don't mess with this sort of thing. And she's turning tricks for drugs in a parking lot, but she might be like, sorry, I draw the line at kids. Yep. You know who doesn't draw the line? The Democrats.
1: I know.
0: So then let's say the New York Times runs an op-ed, essentially trying to frame it in a favorable light for you, but there's inescapable that we now have a Nazi tattooed guy with a child predator dating account who is, at best case, a sex pest, one of those guys. Again, most jobs, run your brain through them, folks. If you're out there listening right now, probably not going to hire you.
1: Right.
0: But the Democrats did.
1: They did.
0: So when they get to this latest one and they're like, these disturbing allegations, I'm like, what is your definition of disturbing and how was it not applied sooner? That's the
1: Where
0: point.
1: Is the line?
0: So is it really, my hypothesis, which I believe is probably most at this point, is that this is political. It's not about the people. It's just about the poll numbers.
1: Absolutely. Real? And I think this is the part of politics that most people in America are so sick of.
0: Yes.
1: You know, I fly literally from sea to shining sea all the time.
0: Yes.
1: I meet the most incredible people across this country. And sometimes I feel like you need to get out of these pockets in Washington, D.C. in politics to realize there's real people in this country who are doing real things.
0: For sure.
1: And really care. But absolutely, because this, you know, they were all for Graham Plattner until they realized his polling numbers are now dropping. And now it's clear they weren't backing him because he was the most credible candidate or he was going to get into the Senate and do really good things for American people.
0: Yeah.
1: Right. Uh-huh. No, they're backing them for him for political power.
0: Yes. And they were
1: in control.
0: Yes. And that's the point.
1: And he even called, like, if you think about him in a job, he even called customers stupid.
0: Yeah.
1: He said that Maine families are stupid.
0: He did say that.
1: He
0: slandered
1: did.
0: Troops. He also said he likes to spank the monkey in porta potties. So at least we had one thing in common.
1: Yeah.
0: You know? All right. So he's not all bad. You know, I'm kidding. Stop it. We're talking to the great Tiffany Smiley. But the point is, all of this is a charade. And whenever they give you the whole morality thing about, you know, better character and it's all a scam.
1: It's a scam. And that's what the American people are sick and tired of. That's why Congress's approval rating is so low.
0: It's bad.
1: It's bad. Really bad.
0: They never mention it's funny because, like, when you see a report, they'll be like, Trump's polling. I'm like, you realize he beats them by 30
1: points? Yes, he does. Yes.
0: That is bananas.
1: Yeah.
0: So my guess is because he doesn't want to drop out, he wants to name his successor or maybe stay on the ballot, whatever the case may be. But this really does expose how transactional politics have become because there's a sad story within all of this is the latest accuser said she didn't want to do it because she agrees with his politics, which is so self-destructive. We had this in New York. Okay, I took it as yesterday. So over the summer, we had a couple get mugged on the subway platform, like bad. And she decided not to press charges because she was a woke chick. And she's like, I don't want to be responsible for sending a black man to jail. Those are her that's her political doctrine.
1: Okay.
0: So in the age of identity politics, he was let to go free and killed somebody else.
1: Oh, no.
0: But that's, I know, it's frustrating. And that's the point. Well, the guy was a Met fan. He wanted to die. But no, stop it. Stick with me. But the point is, this stuff is so destructive.
1: Yes.
0: Because they really are a prisoner of a political moment. Meaning the politics are so much more important than
1: that's
0: the long game.
1: Right.
0: And
1: or than the American people.
0: Mm-hmm.
1: I mean, and they're claiming that they're going to have a transparency and this is going to be an open process. And I'm thinking as open as when Kamala was all of a sudden immediately the presidential candidate.
0: Yo, he resigned.
1: That open?
0: He resigned via fax. Joe Biden. That is that. Do you know that's real? That's not even a joke. He resigned. They released a fax that he just basically X'd. And then there was a Twitter statement because when Biden announced his resignation, this is a great story. Whenever things happened in that election, I was 3 minutes from going on stage at stand-up shows.
1: Aww.
0: This is so fabulous. Okay. So my son Lincoln is 17. If I'm doing stand-up on the road and he's with me, he just opens the show. Like, I can write 5 minutes with him, and they have, like, sharp brains, and they'll just bang it out. And he crushes. He's great. So we were in Colorado Springs, like, 5 minutes from going on stage when Trump got shot in Butler. And he was like, what do I say? I'm like, don't look at me. You're opening the show, tough guy. I'm like, I got to do an hour. Figure it out. But he figured

0: Get it out. It'd be fine. Yeah. Okay. But later that same summer, I was actually doing a gig in Chautauqua, New York, which is outside of Buffalo, the Chautauqua Institute. And it was a Sunday afternoon gig. And I was supposed to speak to this crowd at 1 p.m. They were all hopped up on brunch alcohol. They were delightful people. I love them all dearly. And 5 minutes before I went on stage, he sent out a fax saying he was withdrawing from the race. And then if you remember, Obama immediately tweeted, we look forward to having a brief but rigorous primary to choose the best nominee possible. And then 5 minutes after that, a tweet went out and said, it's Kamala.
1: Open and transparent.
0: Right out.
1: All you got to do is send a fax. Maybe that's what Plattner is planning on doing.
0: He's going to resign via fax. I think Elizabeth Warren's going to do it. And it's going to be a smoke signal. You know what I mean? Because she was his most ardent supporter.
1: Yes.
0: So I think that's what's actually going to happen. Is she's going to send up a flare and they're going to get the memo.
1: Are Bernie Sanders' dreams being crushed right now?
0: He's like, there's a thing about Bernie Sanders that I admire. There's a level of like, you know,
1: he's
0: they
1: persistent.
0: Say like, in like chutzpah, you know, like he was charging people money to get into an anti-capitalist lecture. Like that was like my favorite story. It's like a 3-year-old story at this point, but I can't ever let go of it. He was charging you.
1: Brilliant.
0: To hear why it's bad to make money. It's my favorite thing in the world. And the mansions and everything. It's crazy.
1: The jets.
0: And the Graham Plattner thing. I know. The greatest Bret Baier was on my show right after that interview. It was so funny. Bret Baier goes, you know, he asks him about the private jets. And he goes, when was the last time you saw Donald Trump flying private jet? And he goes, but that's different. Donald Trump's not fighting the oligarchy.
1: That's good.
0: He's such a fraud. But it's like, I admire them having the balls to do it. Because if people will put up with it, I guess so.
1: Right.
0: I don't know. You know?
1: There's a market.
0: You know? But that's where the Plattner thing comes in, is that Plattner doesn't want to leave without picking a successor. Now, that's traditionally not how politics work.
1: Right.
0: But he doesn't care because he knows they're just as flawed as he is because they've co-signed everything up until now.
1: Yes. And he's already had the big money coming in.
0: Yes.
1: Planned Parenthood backed him a few weeks ago.
0: Yeah, they did. Because he says all the right things.
1: He says all the right things at the right time.
0: And he looks like an out-of-work walrus. Yes. He's just a chubby slob. And they're like, he relates to the working class. I like the way, I'm like, I keep saying this to everybody I talk to this about. I can't get over that line. And I understand that's political strategy. He relates to the working class. But it speaks to a disconnect between them and the working class.
1: Yes.
0: Because the working class is not embodied by Graham Plattner.
1: No.
0: You know what I'm saying?
1: Right.
0: I mean, honestly, I
1: think they were hoping they would be working and then wake up and realize they have to vote and vote for him.
0: This is going
1: to
0: sound political, but it's actually not. Like, Susan Collins is one of those women that hasn't missed a vote in 40 years.
1: I know.
0: They relate to her because they have to go to work.
1: We're all working.
0: The alarm clock goes off. They don't have time to go get a Nazi tattoo and harass some chick they broke up with in high school.
1: Right.
0: As fun as it sounds. But we got more Tiffany Smiley. Don't go anywhere.
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0: it is, Fox Across America with Jimmy Fallon, Tiffany Smiley, hanging out. This is a triple header now.
1: Oh, yeah.
0: We did a preview for your segment, and then we stuck around for a bonus segment. This is, wow.
1: Amazing.
0: You kind of just took over the show.
1: America.
0: I love it. You basically greenlanded my show. You just took it. You're like, I need to plunder the resources of Fox Across America. I'm just some Danish guy now, and I'm just going to give it to you. I think this is all funny. We talked off the air, though, about Mamdani and the socialists. So it's really funny, okay? You're in New York, where, to the point we were making earlier, you know how we said, like, the fact that Graham Plattner is losing is why they're getting rid of him.
1: Yeah.
0: Here in New York, the people that they are supporting are like, our goal is to bring down Western civilization, yes, abolish ICE, and defund the police.
1: Yes. Yes.
0: So they're kind of the proof that there's a moral bankruptcy going on the left. But if it's electable, let's go.
1: Right.
0: Is that not what we're watching?
1: That is exactly what we're watching. And it's interesting because Hakeem Jeffries actually re-shared and congratulated these socialist candidates. But I wanted to say, Hakeem, do you know they're not voting for you?
0: Yeah.
1: Like, you're still willing to welcome them into your party? They're not going to vote for you.
0: They were literally chanting, you're next. That is so bizarre.
1: I know. That's an interesting form of leadership.
0: And they keep going.
1: I don't know what you call it.
0: They're like, well, it's a Big Ten party. I'm like, yeah, but you're not allowed in.
1: You're not in the tent. Do you not understand?
0: The only way you're in the tent is if you move to California and live under a bridge. Like, you could be in that tent.
1: Yes.
0: You go to Portland. They probably still have some tents in Seattle, or they got rid of them for the World Cup.
1: Nope. Oh, yes.
0: Do they have to go to one of those little heroin villages and live in a porta potty?
1: I have walked into a heroin village.
0: Get out of here.
1: Yes. And found myself in a little tent cornered with people doing drugs right in front of me.
0: Get out of here.
1: Yes.
0: Like, by accident?
1: I was trying to.
0: Like, I don't, this is just a weird thing to
1: throw into. It was when I was running for U.S. Senate. Let me clarify.
0: Okay. Oh, yeah, thank you.
1: It's not just something I do for fun.
0: Okay.
1: But I was curious about what's going on here. Those are real, and they exist, and they.
0: And that's a thing.
1: It's a thing.
0: Tiffany Smiley's here if anybody wants some cheap fentanyl. I'm kidding. Stop it. That's not true.
1: No.
0: That's not true. We have a minute to go. The next time we do this, it'll be on national television.
1: Ooh.
0: Millions of people around the world. We have to figure out what we're going to talk about. I think I have an idea.
1: My best behavior.
0: No, it's Fox News Saturday night. This is the thing.
1: Let it rip.
0: It's like this show. It's a permission slip to not care and take life seriously.
1: Yes, that's right.
0: You know what I'm saying? We're all in the fun business. I tell people this every day. The whole point of being alive is to have fun.
1: Yes.
0: I had so many happy cab drivers that I work with that were like the brokest people you've ever met. But they were gambling and telling dirty ethnic jokes about each other because that's how we bonded in the locker room. And they're like the happiest people I know.
1: Yes.
0: Then I actually met successful people and they're miserable.
1: What's going on here?
0: What are we talking about? I actually do think those people in the 10 cities have it right. I'm out of here.
1: You know what? They're living their life.
0: Guys, we have survived an hour of Smiley Vision. She came, she took over the studio. I can't promise I'll be hosting when we come back from commercial break, but I'm going to do my best.
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